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welcome to Prelude. Any leftover listeners from Dinner with Miles, thank you so much for sticking around. We will touch base again in about an hour. This is Delano Smith. Detroit.

Yeah.

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1: So let me set the scene. It's 2 in the afternoon and 34 degrees. The Queensland...
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0: house music. 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
1: This is Voluntary in Nature, a.k.a. Kevin Howes, p.k.a. Cipriano. 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

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The one and only Delano Smith. Tomorrow, Saturday, June 6th, Cannons. Delano Smith, back to back with Rick Wilhite. 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You have to be there in the sound system on the dance floor. 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

underscore. You can hear some dance hall, down tempo, dub, drum and bass, jungle. It's all Aria's live sketches from UTech 2025. What you're hearing is the Roland P6, the 1010 Music Black Box, the Korg Chaos Pad, the Lickshot Dub Siren. 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

0: the correct vibe to finish off our show. 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This is Prelude. I'll see you next week.
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Some advice from the lyrics starting out. The Train to Scaville. Music Like Dirt. The name of that on a wonderful old Bob Andy rhythm track. What a great way to start everything. Girls like dirt. It doesn't mean they're bad. It means they're everywhere, if you didn't get that message. Oh, yeah. So here it is. I'm Brian Tomczyk, here to bring you a fine selection of music from Jamaica in the 1960s and 70s. And I think I got this little thing produced by Prince Buster from Derek and Patsy. Let's get going on the Train to Scaville.

Well, we're going to use this as the background. Dave and Ansel Collins and their famous double barrel. The one with Dave Parker more in the foreground, sadly, because I'm talking over him. No disrespect, Dave. Little Des just did Somebody's Baby, a song that you may be more familiar with by Pat Kelly. Another version. Ken Booth before that with Give It To Me. Slim Smith, his great one, The Beatitude. Merlene Weber did How Nice It Is. And Derek and Patsy opened the set up with Raindrops Falling. We opened the show up with Music Like Dirt, and that's what we present here on the train to Scottsville. Moving forward. Got some stuff produced by Lee Perry. Got some stuff produced by Harry Mudie, which I think is going to start up this next set. And much, much more. Stick around and find out. Coming on strong.

Some music from Dennis Brown right there. And Money in My Pocket, of course, his huge hit, produced by Joe Gibbs. And awesome. Oh, was I on the mic? I might have just hit the wrong button. Anyways, Dennis Brown, Money in My Pocket, finishing out the second set of tonight on Train to Scaville. We heard a good friend Gregory Isaacs with Lonely Lover before that. It just seems like it was, I don't know, a segue that was made to be. Before Gregory Isaacs came David Isaacs with Just Enough. Just Enough to Keep Me Hanging On. I looked into that record, and it was originally recorded by the Gosden Brothers, but made famous by Cher and recorded by many, many other artists. Nice reggae version by David Isaacs. And we heard Winston Shand before that, a production of Harry Mudie. I missed it. Lost me for a second there. Time is the master. It sure is. And after this break, we're going to go into a nice extended set of music to finish out the show this evening. We've got something produced by Alvin G.G. Wranglin first, by, who is this? Cliff and Winston. And let's get going with this one called Minahir Minow.

trying to do good, you know? Because in this time, really, really and truly dreadful, you know?

running low here on time. I bought some music from the Revolutionaries in the background to take us out while we talk about what we've been playing this last set. The track's called Dub My Whole World Down. We just heard from Delroy Wilson along with I, Roy. Great one. I love that song. Very long. I Trust You. Almost 9 minutes there. I, Roy, before that, kind of singing this Sing Jay thing with Tell Me You Like It. We heard Lloyd Robinson revisiting a song he did at Studio One over at Lee Perry's studio, Cuss Cuss. We heard George Nooks down at Joe Gibbs with The Creator. Eric Monte Morris revisiting some of his old hits on a medley called Strongman Medley. And we open the set up with Cliff and Winston doing Minna Hear Me Now. That's what we've been doing here in the last set on Train to Skaville. Hope you've been enjoying the music, because we have to bring things to a close for this week. I will return next week, though, with more great records, so I hope you'll show up and listen with me. 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I'm Brian Tomczyk. I'll see you next time.

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0: the one Jesse Royal from his 2025 release, Reggae No Place Like Home. It's a deluxe edition. Jesse Royal.
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0: Dub mix by Tippy I. Gray. On deck, more Jesse Royal, this time alongside Christopher Ellis, a new release from Silly Walks Records. The rhythm is called Double Trouble.

the Dancehall Reggae Show. Your selected DJ Joshua in the mix. We heard a juggling on a rhythm called Deregulator. Artists like Luton Fire, Ganguly, Trish Indian, Sprain Brain on the Regulator rhythm. Aya Murray gave us Bless the Chalice on the Summer Afro rhythm. And now we're going to check out a couple more tunes from Protégé's latest release, Art of Acceptance, on the Dancehall Reggae Show.

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Your selector, DJ Joshua, in the mix. Kemar McGregor production, Kiss of Judas Rhythm, little reggae gospel sound. Artists on the rhythm like Eitan alongside Rick Ross. Artists on the rhythm like Ioctane and the one Munga Honorable on the Kiss of Judas Rhythm. We heard Protege from his LP release. The record is called Art of Acceptance. We heard something called Love Overflow, Goddess alongside Shensia, and Something I Said. The Dancehall Reggae Show. 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

but you don't have no house. You're featuring, but you don't have no spouse. Take time and look where you now go. Me not lose my focus. Me no leave a focus. Me aim straight.

Lovers Rock and the Dancehall Reggae Show. Justice Case, alongside Naomi Cohen. And we heard one from Ja 9. A wicked shot called Hurricane from the Open Heart Project. And we heard a shot from Shaggy's new release. It's called Lottery. And that one, a little root sound called God is Amazing, courtesy of Shaggy and Muda Baruka. And that's the way we do it. You're tuned to the Dancehall Reggae Show. Your selector, DJ Joshua, in the mix. 99% new tunes, 1% classics on the Dancehall Reggae Show. 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Up next, we'll check out a few more cuts from Samora Eye's LP release we started featuring last week. The record is called Revelation, and this is Letter to My Son.

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The Dancehall Reggae Show, featuring the artists who are keeping roots reality music alive for the year 2026. Jamaican artists like Protege, Samurai Eye, John Nine on the Dancehall Reggae Show, Jesse Royal upon the Dancehall Reggae Show, Busy Signal keeping roots music alive on the Dancehall Reggae Show, and this man from an LP release earlier this year called Marijuana Prayer. It's Chezidek with Inna Dema Eye.

yeah. Mikey Genera, The Humble Calf, Now His Thing Take Off. An LP release called Medhane Alem. Mikey Genera.

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1: Yeah, yeah, yeah.

0: to the core.
1: All the wicked shall crumble, man. Hear that? It's a matter of time. Good over evil, evil never wins. It's a ruthless world.
2: Yes!

I'ma keep it real. Give thanks for you. Gotta thank the Most High who he sent you to. 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Bonnie

Been alive from the moment you arrived. Soul tied first time I went inside. Finally I realized player had to lead the game, cause I wanted you to prize. You deserve everything on me. New call.

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You're tuned to the Dancehall Reggae Show. You're selected DJ Joshua in the mix. Artists like Black Hero and Yaxta. Artists like Jackal on the Secrets rhythm. We heard a rhythm juggling on Safety Rhythm, courtesy of Music House Entertainment. Jarif and Akatik, Sato Bless and Lyrical Mamba. Ja Peaks kicked us off on the Safety Rhythm. We heard music from J Calm with Emotions and Yaxta again with a thing called Roar. And that's the way we do it, the Dancehall Reggae Show, every week on this station.

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1: Oh, hello, is that reception, London Weekend Television?
0: This is security. We're at the reception from upstairs,
1: sir. Oh, I see. I'm supposed to meet somebody in reception, and I wanted to know if they were there
0: with...
1: Haile Selassie.
0: Haile
1: Selassie.
0: Is that Haile Selassie, yeah?
2: No.
1: Could you possibly, if he does, he will come in very shortly, would you tell him that Marcus Garvey phoned, and that I will meet him, well, it's meet him in Babylon and Ting.
0: Yes, when Marcus comes in, right?
1: Yeah.
0: And you're supposed to
1: wait. Oh, is that Haile
0: Selassie? No, it wasn't. It was a cab.
1: He's a black gentleman.
0: But when he comes and asks you, you were going to meet him at, where was it?
1: Babylon. Yeah, Babylon and Ting.
0: Babylon and Ting.
1: That's it.
0: Right, John.
1: Thank you, God bless you.

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Welcome to another edition of Broken Speaker here on CJM 99.1 FM. Today we've got a few things lined up for you. We're going to have a conversation a little bit later with Aola, a longtime friend of CJ, graduate of a master's program here at the University of Windsor, and a musician who's really kind of finding his voice and his groove as he tours across our lovely nation. We spoke to him a couple weeks back and about his motivations and what's coming up for him as he releases some new music in the summer. So we'll have that a little bit later in the show. But first, we're going to start off with Nightmares on Wax and the track Mumsy, and that's off of their Echo 45 sound system released from earlier this year.

all that we've been through. I remember being 9 on 10th Street in Pan when I lost my mental. Growing up was hard, thank God I found instrumentals. But I miss when things were still simple.

Hopefully I'm better by the summertime. Sun's out, died, I'm pressing around. Been through way too much to summarize. Too much in my hands to let it go. It's gonna be okay one day. You never know.

records get fact-checked, for the record. I grew up on Dell, I'm indelible. Your pen is messy like a doctor's note, illegible. I stay in the lab like Walter White and Walter Becker. This is chess, not checkers. Check the method. My jacket's iridescent, flow incandescent. Dressed like a game show host or contestant.

0: And following up in that pack, we heard Vince Staples off of Crybaby, and the track was Only in America. And then we heard Cain's Weapon off of Forager, and that was Niagara Region. Love the title of that one. Bristol Mariner followed that with Turn Things Around. Multivitamins as well with Mauvais Song. And lastly, we closed that out with French Name for Horse off their Plaid in Full release, and that was Party Cloudy. I love the puns in that one. Lots going on for those guys. And we're back with Iola. You know, going by one name, moniker, gutsy move. I know, I appreciate it, though.
1: Yeah.
0: I have been billed as just Garth on the odd flyer when I've been playing records, which is kind of funny to my wife. But
1: oh, yeah.
0: Tell me about your newest incarnation of music. This is something that you've sort of brought yourself full purpose. Mm-hmm. You've left a former career path, and now you're throwing yourself wholeheartedly into your music. Mm-hmm. And maybe tell me a little bit about your story of getting to this point and, like, your story of your music, if you could.
1: Mm-hmm. Yeah. I feel like my journey's been in three phases. The first phase is earlier in my life, I always wrote something. I always was interested in music. I wrote poems. That was when I was much younger, but it wasn't professional or serious. That was the first phase. So I was always interested in music. The second phase was in 2019 when I was already working in Windsor at that point. And life was getting good. You know, I had a job, blah, blah, blah. And I was beginning to feel like, you know what, are you not going to make this music? So I bought a few things on Amazon and I started making music. But it was like a hobby. You know, I remember the first record that I made, Scum. I finished making the record and I was disappointed in myself because I'm like, it didn't sound the way I wanted it to sound in my head. So I sent it to my siblings and they were like, this is hard. This is amazing. Are you joking? Blah, blah, blah. So that gave me that initial push. Mm-hmm. So I kept on making it. That was the second phase. The third phase began around 2023, 2024, when I started feeling like I was good, but I wasn't great. You know, I feel like potential only takes you so far. You know, you're only good enough, you're taking it as a hobby to a point where you just can't break past that. So I was beginning to feel like my career, because my career was very demanding. I worked in a pharma. It was very highly cerebral job. I didn't give me the time to go hard into this. So I caught myself in a limbo where career requires me to keep on pursuing if I want to grow in life, right? But music also required me to keep giving it my best if I wanted to, and I couldn't do both. So I had to make that decision on whether to push music to the side and just focus on my career fully and know this is it, or to focus on music fully and know this is it. It's so hard. And I quit in 2025, my job, early, and I spent the rest of a year sobbing and catastrophizing of the decision I made. Like, is this it? Are you sure? Like, the heck you're doing, you know?
0: Yeah.
1: But so I am in this phase now where this is it. Music is my all, and I wanted that. I wanted it to be my all so that this is what I live and breathe for, as opposed to I have a plan B. I am a scientist, and exactly. So this is where I am right now, where I'm not just on tour. I've just been playing and discovering myself too from it, you know?
0: That's amazing to make that leap. And I mean, obviously, like, being a scientist, you could contribute so much to the world, you know, but as an artist, you can as well. And I mean, I really appreciate when you come from that perspective, when you do your initial work and you're excited about it, it's new, it's fresh, then you sit on it for a year and then you get more experience and you refine your craft and you become stronger. And that's when the sort of criticism, self-criticism comes in, and then you have to sort of learn and grow. And I mean, as all artists know, learning and growing isn't always the easiest process, but then you hear the sort of the spoils of that.
1: Yeah.
0: And the latest single that you've released, it's like, I just popped uh-huh. it on. It's fantastic work. It's really great.
1: Thank you.
0: And are we going to see more of that?
1: Absolutely. I'm working on a project that will drop in the summer.
0: Okay.
1: Yeah, absolutely. That's it. That's it. The old tour is going to conclude with a project that will drop sometime in the summer. Okay. So yeah, I mean, it's not always easy. I'm not going to lie. I come from a very organized kind of lifestyle. Right. You know, we were raised to go to school, study, and then I did 2 master's degrees. I started my PhD. I quit, you know, so I was always that. And I felt like that hindered my music.
0: Right.
1: Creativity requires some level of messiness. You know what I mean?
0: Yeah, I do.
1: So I lived in these 2 parts of my brain, the left and the right, one that requires intense childishness.
0: Yeah.
1: Right, and the other that requires high abstraction, high analytical thinking.
0: Right.
1: It affected my music, my songwriting a bit, to where I caught myself overthinking when I'm writing.
0: Mm-hmm.
1: You know, I'm seeing myself writing. I'm like, nah, this is not good enough. You know what I mean?
0: Yeah.
1: That kind of risk assessment we did in the corporate world. So I battled with that, those two sides of myself sometimes, you know, the highly analytical
0: right.
1: and the highly creative.
0: Yeah, and yeah. I mean, there's every artist will tell you, like, looking for that childlike wonder is always mm-hmm. a key. And, like, as I said before, like, we all know that moment when you sit there and you over-critique things. And it is that constant flight for creatives where you all are always looking for, like, where is that experimentation? Where's that mm-hmm. playfulness? Mm-hmm. You're in the depth of that journey, mm-hmm. like, you know, of doing that stuff. So with this tour, like, you've been, I've seen some of the clips. You've been all across the province. Have you been mm-hmm. across the country or is it just the province?
1: Yeah. I've been to Calgary. I've been to Ottawa. I'm going to Regina in a month. I'm going to Toronto in 2 weeks. I'm just going around.
0: That's amazing. If you get a chance, you should try and get it to Saskatoon.
1: Oh, yeah?
0: Oh, yeah. That's a really nice... It, go in the summer, obviously.
1: Uh-huh.
0: But I was lucky to go there a few years ago. The Blues Fest was absolutely amazing.
1: Oh, yeah?
0: And I say it's Blues Fest, but they had, like, Wyclef Jean there. So,
1: wow.
0: I mean, it's like the music's all over the place.
1: Oh, okay.
0: There's some nice
1: venues.
0: I'll
1: put in my calendar for sure.
0: And even if... You get yourself a couple small gigs out there. Oh, I'm trying to remember the place. I'll tell you. I'll find it off mm-hmm. more off air. But there's definitely a really nice venue Saskatoon. It's very similar in vibe to Fog. It's like a big Fog.
1: Oh, yeah?
0: Yeah,
1: oh,
0: Mexican food. So, yeah, it's very, very cool. We're lucky today. We have some mics set up. And you brought your guitar. Mm-hmm. And let's go. We're going to listen to some messages.
1: Mm-hmm.
0: Then we'll come back.
1: Absolutely.
0: And you can play some music for
1: Absolutely.
0: Us.
1: Absolutely. Now I'm excited. It's a beautiful studio you have here as well. It's a nice vibe.
0: It's the small little basement under the in the shadow of the Ambassador Bridge, as I like to call it.
1: This looks small. It's legendary.
0: All right, we'll be right back with Iola on Broken Speaker here on CJAM 99.1 FM.
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6: My name is Ayola, and I'm here in the studio with Garth at CJAM. I'm playing some of my songs today, so I hope you enjoy it. This one is titled About You.

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I like you before. And I beat the bull. And I beat the bull.

0: That's it.
1: Beautiful.
0: Thank you.
2: So we're back with Aola, who just graced us with a couple of his lovely numbers. I hear a lot. You know, I might not be as well-versed as yourself in the music of your country of origin. Mm-hmm. But, I mean, I do know a little bit of Fally Kuta. Is King Sunny a dad?
3: King Sunny Adi.
2: Yeah, King Sunny. I've, like, you know, I've dipped my toe in.
3: Yeah, nah, this is amazing. You're doing amazing. Fella Kuti.
2: Fella Kuti, yeah.
3: Yeah.
2: And I know the music style is a lot different from what you're doing, but I do see some similarities. How does that kind of music influence you, or like, what do you take from that?
3: I think that Fela Kuti is very influential in the Afro beat culture that we're currently living in Nigeria. He many of us sort of like the sound itself is the texture of his influence. Mm-hmm. So I'm a product of that by default. But I would say that in terms of my direct influence, it's King Sunny Ade. King Sunny Ade hugely influenced my music because growing up, my dad used to listen to him a lot. You know, my dad would be driving to our hometown and he'd be jamming King Sunny Ade in the car and I'd be singing to, and he's a terrible singer. So he'd be singing, doo doo doo doo doo doo. But that was one of the few moments, always one of the few moments I saw him excited, happy, you know, because my dad is a very strict person. But mm-hmm. him listening to song, he was like childlike again.
2: Right.
3: So I was inundated by Sunny Ade. Yeah. At an early age, and influenced me heavily. And then growing up, I picked up Akon. You know Akon?
2: Mm-hmm.
3: In the early 2000s and in the early mid 2000s, I picked up Akon heavy.
2: Right.
3: And then I picked up Passenger. You know Passenger?
2: Yep. Yeah. Not well, but anyway.
3: Yeah. And then Fon too. They were a band. I think they disbanded after one album.
2: Okay.
3: So those were my influences. They a bit spread. And then recently, in the last 5 years, I've seen Bob Dylan.
2: Sorry, I'm going to bring that back.
3: Okay,
2: keep going.
3: So in the last 5 years, I've seen Bob Dylan and Paul Simon.
2: Yeah.
3: Yeah, I've been doing the oldies. So I'm just a bit of everywhere. It's where the music finds me, really.
2: Yeah, it's interesting you bring up Bob Dylan. He always said, like, you know, like, he doesn't even remember writing those songs that were classics because it's like he was almost channeling them.
3: Right.
2: You know, and you listen to him and you listen to Paul Simon. It's like just a craftsman of...
3: Really? I'm telling you, like, I listen to some of them and I'm like, and I go on ChatGPT and I start asking, like, what the heck were they thinking when they wrote this song? Like, because that's like my dialogue partner. Like, some of the songs were just timeless, man. It's incredible.
2: It really is. And going back to Nigerian music, like, I mean, the freedom that he had in his voice and mm-hmm. like his fearlessness to say political things.
3: Who's that? Fela Kuti, right?
2: Fela Kuti, uh-huh. Yeah. Uh-huh. Was that something that influences you or less so? Is that something maybe it's for more of your father's generation?
3: That's a good question. I think he is that. He's a revolutionary artist, kind of. His music is an activist music, right? Yeah. And influenced the my parents' generation because that was the post civil rights or civil war time, post independence time, right? I could be that too if I want. I could make an album like that. I could make a song like that. I haven't really made. I wrote a song a while back titled "Home." It was about the massacre in my country then. But I think that I'm not that. I'm mesmerized by it.
2: Yeah.
3: But I'm not that kind of artist yet. Or that's just not my lane.
2: Yeah.
3: I think I'm more introspective and just thinking, kind of writing about what I see in myself and around people.
2: Yeah. More experiential. Exactly. Just like, like observational.
3: Yeah.
2: Part of the reason I ask is when you talk about your dad, just like him singing in the car and his mm-hmm. terrible voice. I mean, that reminds me of driving my own sons around. Mm-hmm. You know, and I'm listening to like Tribe Called Quest and like, you know, New Order and stuff like that and singing terribly, you know, but then my sons grow up and they start listening to Kendrick Lamar and all these other artists and I don't want to say the message is so different, but it's like the way Kendrick writes is so different from the way someone like Chuck D would write or something like that. It's not as overtly political. It is more, you know, like sort of...
3: I mean, Kendrick is political. Have you heard...
2: But it's more like observational.
3: Yeah. Because the time... And I think part of it now, too, is that we are more cringe prone.
2: Yes.
3: In our generation.
2: Yeah.
3: I'll be hearing some songs sometimes talking about our politicians being corrupt. In my mind, I'm like, this is corny.
2: Yeah.
3: We all know that.
2: Yeah.
3: And I think part of it is that when Fela did it, he was a first mover.
2: Yes.
3: It was new. Anyone who does it now, unless you do it tastefully and intelligently, like in a way like, that tells me something that I don't currently know. They just put it in rhymes and I'm like, yeah, what are you doing? You know,
2: the
3: just
2: subtlety, the subtlety and the imagism of someone like Kendrick, like, you know, even his halftime show, like the things he does and presents,
3: and
2: it's like
3: it does it.
2: The That's thought the, that he puts into it. It's
3: exactly.
2: It's a very different world. Like
3: I love Kendrick. Kendrick is incredible.
2: Oh, absolutely. And I think back to someone like Q-Tip when he was the first one sort of bring jazz, not the first, but one of the notable producers that brought jazz in. It was just that's step one, and there's step two, and there's step three, and it's this constant evolution. And we'll see where you go with it.
3: I mean, I'm excited to see where I go with it. Like, I feel like music is just such a, it's a gift. It's not the gift in terms of writing. It's like you have an experience, opportunity to experience a world that isn't physical. You just sort of, sometimes I come up with ideas and I'm like, how did that come to be? You know what I mean?
2: Yeah.
3: And
2: definitely.
3: That just keeps me, it just keeps me elated. Like, what is it that life has in store for me?
2: Yeah.
3: You know what I mean? With respect to music. And I hope that I don't get distracted, you know, that I get to just evolve and live through this fully.
2: One thing I always come back to on the show, I say it a lot, is like just how music is a conversation. And like all art is a conversation, whether it be film, music, whatever. And it's like, I'm very excited to see where you go next. I guess the question I'd love to ask is, like, do you see more collaborations with other artists happening in the future for you?
3: Absolutely. I mean, the song that I just performed there about you was in collaboration with a Nigerian artist. Her name is Amaka.
2: Okay.
3: She was really good. Even the song we made it in the studio, I just said I wanted it to be a conversation between myself and her. A duet between a guy and a girl, kind of like having issues in their relationship. So yes, I would say though that I'm a bit selfish a little in my writing because I'm more introspective. So I get forced, my team forced me to collaborate.
2: Yeah.
3: And I think part of it just is, I mean, it's not easy to just manage people, you know?
2: Right.
3: But yeah, as it comes, if it really bangs, and I feel like I definitely want to work with this person, absolutely.
2: Yeah. No, I look forward to hearing that. And what do you got planned coming up in the near future? You say you got an album coming out.
3: I don't know if it's an album or an EP.
2: Okay.
3: I think it also depends on the cost, right?
2: Oh, yeah.
3: So
2: sure.
3: It definitely is a project, an EP or an album, but it's in the summer. I'm thinking around July.
2: Okay.
3: Yeah, and I'm excited for it. So
2: make sure I have a copy so we can spin it here.
3: Absolutely. Yeah, I'm coming here straight.
2: Well, yeah, we'd love to have you back and hear you play some more.
3: Thank you. I didn't tell you the story. My music actually began in University of Windsor. What I mean is, I came from Nigeria in 2016, and I came to do my master's here. And I would sing to my friend at the CW. You know what I mean? I'd sing to them, and they would be like, you should really take this seriously. So those moments meant a lot to me. So when I graduated and I started working, it was then I bought equipment from Amazon and I started making the music. Because I got that, so there would be some nightclub, some like night activity at the student res.
2: Yeah.
3: They called me to come play, and I played. And they're like, you have a nice voice. Really? So University of Windsor sort of holds that special memory in my heart in terms of kind of like pushing me out of the shell.
2: Because
3: I tend to be in my shell quite a bit.
2: Yeah.
3: So push me out of the show and having me started, and I'm glad I did, because if I hadn't, I'd have been a grumpy man, you know. I'd grow old and I'd be feeling like, you know, why? I'd be a hater, you know.
2: Yeah. And well, you have a home here always.
3: Absolutely.
2: So
3: thank you.
2: Thank you so much for coming by, and we look forward to hearing more.
3: Nah, thank you for having me. It's such a pleasure. Thank you.
2: Right. We're gonna start this next block out here with Radwan Ghazi Muneh and Frederick D. Oberland with A Dream That Never Arrived. From Eternal Life, No End.

0: talk. 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
3: We're going to try something different. I didn't really mix this together, but we're going to do a little bit of an electronic set for this last block today. So I'll give you the rundown here, and we'll just let that play out. We've got Paperclip Minimizer off the Roman numeral 2, and the first track is A2. We're going to follow that with Mara and Ultravillain, and the track is Dirt. And we're also going to hear Herd Slang off of Selected Sounds, and the track is The Works. Chris Liebing and John Connor, and that's off the Evolver release. And last in this block will be Mythum, and off of Revenge, it is Scream that I'll be playing for you today. So we're going to play out this last half hour, kind of more just an instrumental set for y'all. And I hope everybody has a great weekend. I hope you enjoyed hearing Ayla's music today. And, you know, just getting to hear what he's up to. So everybody have yourself a great weekend. And thanks for listening to Broken Speaker here on CJM 99.1 FM.

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4: Really? And the slidey pole, is it the guy or in the hell in the way?
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Hello, listeners. Welcome back to another episode of You Love Lucy. This is our 23rd episode, and I am your host, Lucy. Obviously, this is You Love Lucy. And usually we do pop, punk, rock, some heavier stuff, but this week I decided to switch it up a little bit, and this episode is going to be a little bit more dreamlike, relaxing, almost like you're sitting in a cafe and they're playing like the most life-altering music in the background. And I say that because I actually stole a lot of my study music from a cafe that used to be here called Green Bean. Shout out, miss you. They had a great playlist, honestly, and it was always different, and it was often artists that I knew but songs that I didn't. Yeah, so I guess maybe a couple that I'm going to be playing would be some Wolf Alice. I honestly didn't really know who she was before I came here, but Wolf Alice is part of that, and maybe some Elliot Smith as well. But yes, I digress. We are going to get on with the episode, but before we do, I would like to remind you that I am still doing a giveaway for a pretty cool metal band from Toronto. And hey, even if that does not suit your fancy, it's still going to be a really good time. They put on a fantastic show, and the guys are great. We will be doing an interview with them so you can get to know them better next week before their show on Saturday. You can enter the giveaway on my Instagram at YouLoveLucyFM, and you can follow the instructions on the post. But anyways, coming up next, music-wise, is the Smashing Pumpkins with Cupid Deloc. And then we have a Canadian artist, I don't know how to pronounce this, Leif Vollebekk, I think I did it right, with Long Blue Light. And then we have Millmine with Altered State of Mind, which honestly, just, it makes me feel like I'm like sitting somewhere cozy, and there's a fire, and it's raining, maybe I'm on a train, I don't know, and it's like, it's very cinematic, but you will hear it at the end of those three songs. So enjoy, as always, and I will talk soon.

Hello, everybody. Was that song not just, like, insane? I don't know. It's insane to me. There's just something about it that's so dreamlike to me. But, anywho, back to, I guess, the theme of this week's show, is daydream. As somebody who spends all day, every day, daydreaming, I feel like ever since I've been a kid, I drift off into my own little brain fantasies, and I daydream. I would, you know, look out the window in classes, and teachers would probably hate me for it, but I just look at the clouds and I'd be in my own little world. But there's just like a certain kind of music that puts me in that state, I guess, and this music is it. It's just, there's something so physical about it that, like, happens in my brain. I think that's actually called synesthesia. We're going to talk a little bit more about synesthesia for our fun fact. I feel like I've spoiled it, so I'm gonna do something else on top of it. But I'm going to stop rambling. All right. So, up next, we have Andrew Bird with Bloodless. Has to be my favorite Andrew Bird song, like, by far. I mean, it's from the My Finest Work Yet album, and yes, Andrew Bird, yes, this is your finest work, because Bloodless, shown to me by my best friend, former roommate, shout out Olivia, it's an insane song. I love it. And after that, we have The Brummies with Fever Dream, speaks for itself. And then after that, we have Haley Hendricks with The Bug Collector, also another one that I got from the Green Bean Cafe. So it's all coming up next, and I hope you enjoy.

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0: So let me set the scene. It's 2 in the afternoon, it's 34 degrees. The Queensland harsh.
2: So you're hanging with your inner circle. 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

Hello, listeners. I hope that you are having a dreamy time listening. Coming up next, we have Half Moon Run, another Canadian band, and they are also going on tour. And their tour is very, very interesting because they're going to have like a whole ensemble with them. And oh my God, I'm like holding myself back in buying tickets because I'm on a bit of a timeout with the super expensive MCR tickets that I have for Nashville. So I'm on timeout, but if you're not on timeout, you should definitely go because I think it's going to be phenomenal, beautiful, emotional, musical, artistic. Like it's going to be a lovely evening is all I'm really trying to say. And you should go. Do it for me, you know? So that's Half Moon Run with You Can Let Go. And then after, we have The Precipice by Jessie Mazin, or Mazin. I'm not 100% confident how she would like it pronounced, but she is an extremely talented vocalist and lyricist. Like, everything she does is so beautiful, and I don't know. I came across it very recently, and it amazes me. So I have the live version instead of the studio version because it's a little bit different and it's a little bit more raw and real feeling. It's so beautiful. And I hope that you, my lovely little listeners, that you agree with me. And then after that, we have Wolf Alice with Don't Delete the Kisses, which is just such a cute little song, and it's very whispery and like, oh, it's magical. And then we have Sarah Kinsley with Love God, who is also an amazing performer. I saw her very recently in Toronto, and as light and airy as the studio version sounds that we're going to be listening to, when she performs, she really captures the core drive of the song. Like, she encapsulates it like very, very well. Like, it's heavy and it's intense because it's so full of emotion that it doesn't sound as airy and light, but like, that's also part of it. I'm gonna stop rambling again, but point is, it's really, really beautiful, and I love these songs, so I hope that you love them just as much. And it's coming up next.

Well, hello. That was wonderful. I know that I've heard these songs before, but like even when I listen to these songs back and I'm like fully immersed in it, it feels

another recommendation for you, my listeners. It's very emotional, though, so, like, warning on that one. But, anywho, Ricky Montgomery. I actually, in a weird way, kind of know the guy. Before he was, you know, solo artist Ricky Montgomery, he was in a band called the Honey Sticks, which is what we're about to listen to. And they had a group chat back in, like, 2014, 2015, right before Ricky released his solo album. And somehow, some way, I found myself in that group chat, and there was, like, maybe 20 people in it, including all of the band members. And I have had multiple conversations with Ricky. He's a very nice guy. And there was actually this one off evening where he helped me with my homework. I have the receipts if you guys don't believe me. But yeah, no, he's a great guy and he makes great music. And he also did agree to play at my wedding in the future. So if you want to come to my wedding and and be there for Ricky Montgomery and me, I guess. But let me know, I guess. I'm not planning on getting married anytime soon, so that's something. And then after the Honey Sticks, we have Cockatoo Twins with Serpent Skirt. It's a little shoegazy, very 90s, 2000s, you know. And then we're going to get a little bit more into our regular stuff. We've got Paramore with Misguided Ghosts. Still very dreamy, still very light. We're not doing anything really heavy today, but we will do a couple of our regular bands, you know, just to keep the flow, keep the tradition, I guess you could say. But that is all from me, and next time we talk, it'll be fun fact time. We'll talk about synesthesia and something else that I'm not going to spoil. So, enjoy.

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1: Hello, everybody. That was the Tea Time promo, so if you're bored of me, go listen to her on Tuesdays, because she's honestly great, and her and I both have very similar tastes and set lists, so she's also just really sweet, so you should go listen to her show. It's on Tuesdays. Oh my gosh. Yeah, it's on Tuesdays, and yeah, honestly, I can't recommend it more. Up next, we have The Kids from Yesterday by My Chemical Romance, and then we have Entombed by Deftones, and Closer by Kings of Leon. And no, I did not forget the fun fact. Sorry about the squeaking. I was just moving the mic ever so slightly so I can read my notes on synesthesia a little bit better. Okay. So, synesthesia is when your brain routes sensory information through multiple unrelated senses, causing you to experience more than one sense simultaneously, usually mixing something physical or visual with your auditory senses. Or it could be just like for example, like the months of the year. Some people see it arranged in a certain way, like in their head. That's its own kind of synesthesia. We will get to that. But some examples that Cleveland Clinic, yes, I am citing my information, they say that some examples are tasting words or linking colors to numbers and letters. For example, I think that the number 2 is green and number 8 is totally purple. And 5, I'm torn between red and blue. But oh, also a big one, I think, would be subjects, like school subjects and their corresponding colors for, like, your notebooks or something, like math, red, English, blue, science, green, that kind of thing. That's another big one. But there's more scientific, I guess, words for these things. So we have auditory tactile synesthesia, which is a form of synesthesia that means that sounds cause you to feel a touch-based sensation, like temperature changes or pressure or pain. So some people who have this, often with more, I guess, genetic predisposition, like maybe they have other conditions where, I don't know, maybe their brain is more open to perceiving these things. But like sometimes when they listen to music, they will feel physical temperature changes, which is really, really cool, or even pain, which is not so cool, but that's, I don't know, it's very interesting to me. And then there's day color synesthesia, which some people see or associate certain colors with days of the week, as we were talking. There's grapheme color synesthesia, which is some people see specific colors, what is this trying to say, to like symbols, so numbers, what I was talking about. Hearing motion synesthesia, so when somebody sees something moving, they might hear like a whoosh sound that's not necessarily there. And then we have sound color, which is something that I feel like I definitely experience sometimes, where it's when you listen to music or you hear certain sounds, you kind of visually see colors that go along with it. And then there is also time-space synesthesia, where you visualize things in a very specific way, like a map or something like a calendar being set out in a certain way, like also like the days of week. And this can also vary like in forms of intensity. Some people may have it to be like a super intense thing that like they truly cannot ignore, or sometimes it's just like a little thing. I feel like, I don't know, I'm not a doctor, I can't like diagnose myself with some psychological thing, but I know that I definitely listen to music in a very 3D way in my head, almost in the same way, like, if you're able to visualize when you read books and you can see a movie in your head, I am one of those people. And it's a very same, like, it's a very similar story when I listen to music, where I see all aspects of the song, like a little sandwich, a 3D little music sandwich, and I feel all the things and I see the things, and it's a whole experience, and that is synesthesia. So that is our fun fact. And after this break of songs, I'm also going to talk a little bit more, I guess, as a fun fact about myself and music and production. So we'll talk about that after The Kids from Yesterday, Entombed, and Closer. Also, before I go, Closer, Kings of Leon. I saw a video of them performing this live, or maybe they were in the studio, I cannot remember. But the guy who plays guitar, I don't know his name, but he was like fully like tongue mouth on the strings and just going at it. And you know what, it makes sense to me how he got the guitar to sound so wonky and weird. It's an awesome song, and I hope that you enjoy, because it is coming up next.

Hello, everybody. So, as promised, I was going to talk a little bit more about not just synesthesia, but give you also a bit of a fun fact about me. I fear this is something I may have talked about earlier on in the beginning of my show, which would have been last summer, but I thought I'd bring it back because I think I have a lot of new listeners. So I'm going to tell you, before I decided to do nursing, I really wanted to do music and sound production engineering and I guess work my way into either working for like larger bands in the live music industry or possibly recording. But I think I was really dead set on doing recording for musicians and artists. Because it just really struck a little spark in me that, I just thought it would be beautiful. Because I don't think, do I write music? Yes. Is it really something I want to share? No. But I think it would be beautiful if I was able to be a key part in helping other people bring their art into the world. And I was really into the idea of doing that. And it kind of reminded me about something that I truly love in, music. When we were listening to Get to You by the Honey Sticks, they have a lot of small moments where there's overlap with the music and real, like, clips of people talking. Or you might hear it in other songs where it's, like, clips of, like, voicemails or somebody laughing in studio. Like, it's like little bits and pieces like that that like draw you closer to the music, I feel, and make you feel like you're right there, and it humanizes it. And not that music is inhuman at all, but like it makes it so real to me. And I think that if I was a producer, maybe one day I still can be a nurse and a producer, who knows, but that would totally be something that I would try to incorporate more often than not if I guess musicians were down and it corresponded well with their ideas. But I just thought I'd say that is something that is very near and dear to my heart. It's like a little niche fixation of mine, is like when songs have that little character, anywho. Moving on, up next we have Foo Fighters with Big Me, and then we have more Cockatoo Twins with Heaven or Las Vegas, and then Maisie Star, with Fade Into You, which perhaps is probably one of the most beautiful songs ever written. And with that being said, I hope you enjoy.

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1: Bonjour, mes amis. That is French for hello, friends. Or salut if you are more chill with hi, friends. Anywho. Up next, we have Ween with The Argus, which I feel like is genuinely just a masterpiece of a song. The slow build throughout the whole thing, and then when it finally gets to that, I don't know, like a tipping point almost in a song, the climax, the however you want to say it, and the guitar, like it's very dreamlike and it's very magical. Then we will listen to Between the Bars by Elliot Smith. And then we have Gregory Alan Isakov with Amsterdam. All individually beautiful songs and no notes other than well done. All right, enjoy.

All right, everybody. So this is going to be the last few songs that we hear for the evening. And I just found out that the official hours of Twilight, like the evening definition of Twilight, is from 6 to 8 p.m. So I think that I totally might just start advertising my show that it starts at Twilight. Be there, be square. It's at Twilight. It is Twilight, okay? I thought that was just kind of silly. So, that's all from me. But, this is your reminder to sign up for the giveaway that I have on my Instagram, YouLoveLucyFM, and then the instructions are in the post, in the comments description area. You can fill that all out there. Very easy, very simple. I believe tomorrow is when it is over. So you've got one day. One day to enter. And then we will be selecting the winners. And that is all. Up next we have Fool's Gold by Dalton Hopkins. And then Better Oblivion Community Center with Didn't Know What I Was In For. Which, Better Oblivion Community Center, is a bunch of different artists who kind of came together to make music, I guess. And Phoebe Bridgers is one of them, so you might hear her and recognize her and love her. And then last but not least is The Shins with New Slang. And that is all. And I hope that you all have a beautiful evening and stay out of trouble and have an amazing weekend. And I will see you next week for some Napoleon heavy, hardcore interview stuff. I will see you then. Same place, same time. Be there. It's at Twilight. Okay, bye.

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CJMFM 99.1 FM, your campus community radio station. I hope you're all doing well out there this morning on a beautiful Saturday morning. The weather has been exemplary the last couple of days. So certainly yesterday was beautiful, perfect weather. Warm and sunny with a nice cool breeze. Not a lot of humidity. Just one of those perfect early summer days, late spring, early summer days. A good time to be tuning into CJAM and enjoying the music. This is Songlines, a world music show. We do this every Saturday morning, 9 until 11 a.m., playing music from Africa and India for you. We're in our African mode right now. The first hour, we try to focus on music from the African continent. Such a wealth of music that's continually being released by artists from various parts of the African continent that it's impossible for me to keep up with all the great music. I just, you know, managed to pick and choose a few of the finest that come through the torrent and pick and choose a few tracks from those great artists to play for you here. It's quite a pleasure to be able to act as a filter of sorts for all this great music that's being made so that you have an opportunity to check it out. And then if you like it, of course, you can follow up with that on your own. The great resources we have at our fingertips these days, you can no artist is too obscure to find more music by them. We started off the show with a Canadian artist collaborating with Volker Getz, or I'm sorry, not a Canadian artist, a West African artist, Ali Bulu Santos Sissoko, collaborating with a European artist, Volker Getz. They have a great CD out, and we played the second track from it entitled Sargent. We'll play one more track from them just to give you a real feel to what they're all about. And what else do I have queued up? I have some Abele Sissoko, a great Indo-Canadian artist, collaborates with some Quebecois artists. That's it's a great new release out. We'll play some of that. And then I have like sort of a little South African set. I'm going to devote the rest of the African hour of the show anyways to music from all the great artists in South Africa. South Africa is a big place. A lot of people live there. More people live in South Africa than live in Canada, actually, if you want to count the numbers. And, you know, as a result, there's such an amazing number of great, talented people there making amazing music, different music scenes and genres of one sort or another. There's an amazing folk music scene in South Africa. There's a jazz music scene, a jazz scene that was particularly vibrant in the 70s and in the 60s and 70s. It's still there, though, still doing its thing. There's electronic and techno music scenes of one another, and genres of music that are very difficult for us over here, way, way away in North America, to try to even understand where they're coming from, what they're trying to do with this music. So I'll let you be the judge, folks. If you want to give us some feedback, please do. You can always reach out by email as well, too, songlines.radio at gmail.com. We're always willing to provide some feedback and to take some criticisms, too. Anyways, here's another track from Ali Bulu Santos Sissoko and Volker Getz. Here on the Jammin' One. CJAM, that is, 99.1 FM.

0: activate the supersonic decelerating contra-rotating turbines, Verdigris. We're getting a little too close to the sun. Depress the aerothermal terminal research jets. Accelerate the isothermal oxyacetylene vaporometers. Invert the compression radial ratio. Energize the tandem ailerons, Verdigris, while I turn up this interplanetary microphone.
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Songlines, the radio show you're listening to right now, folks. That was Thembi Dunjana with a track from their latest release from South Africa. Before that, Mazanbane with Uzangani and a couple of tracks from Batsumi, a very interesting ensemble that was active in the 70s in South Africa, an influential spiritual Afro-jazz ensemble from Soweto. Strongly aligned with the anti-apartheid black consciousness movement led by Stephen Biko, the band labored avant-garde jazz over traditional, deeply Afrocentric rhythms. And we're fortunate enough to have examples of re-releases of their music from the 70s. I hope to play some more of theirs in the future here on the Jam One. Before that, Amakosi Okobo with a couple of tracks. Abale Sissoko. Fale Nioke with Heaviness. Solo Diara with Dino. Alibuto Santo Sissoko and Vocaler Gets. So much great music, folks, here on the Jammin' One Songlines every Saturday morning, 9 until 11 a.m. A couple more South African tracks for you before we venture off across the Arabian Sea to the Indian subcontinent. Here's some Mikachani John Choki for you. Then I have a track from Sibele Bizaba before we venture into the Indian music. Thanks for your attention, folks. Hope you're enjoying your Saturday morning. I certainly am. It's always a pleasure to play music on CJAM, especially on a beautiful Saturday like this.

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In the background, Johnny Greenwood with the Rajasthan Express. You're on the Jammin' One.

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1: We awaken to it in the morning. 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We dress according to the weather reports. 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

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You're listening to Songlines, a world music show we do every Saturday morning, 9 until 11, finished off with the Aga Khan Master Musicians. Nowroz, the name of the CD on the Smithsonian Folkways label. What a great CD. Came out about 2 years ago, I think. And just an amazing, amazing CD. Definitely a tribute to more of a Persian than Indian style of music. But I think it's appropriate these days, considering the trials and tribulations that the Persian people are going through right now at the hands of the Israelis and the Americans. Of course, these things are always a two-way street. But regardless, the regular people that are just are trying to live their lives are suffering terribly because of these problems we're having in the world. And so I wanted to give a nod to them by playing some music from Persia. Before that, we had Rahim Al-Haj from their Ancient Sounds CD. We played Water. We had Ritesh Das, the great Torontonian musician. He runs the nonprofit organization, the Toronto Tabla Ensemble, dedicated to collaborating with other musical traditions and musicians of one sort and another. And he does a great job of it, I tell you, folks. This is from his solo release, released under the name of Ritesh Das rather than the Toronto Tabla Ensemble, a name. And we played a track entitled Let's Drum from his solo CD entitled To Begin With. Before that, we were in our South African mode. I played some Sibisele Zaba for you, some Mikachani John, some Thembi Dunjana, Batsumi, The Hunters. So much great music, folks. I'm so happy that you were able to tune in and experience this musical adventure that we go on every Saturday morning. It's almost time for us to say goodbye, however, being that it's 10:50 according to the internet clock. We're done at 11, so Sounds of Ukraine will be coming in to take over at 11 a.m. to bring you Ukrainian music and culture. Such an important show in these difficult times for the Ukrainian people as well. And I'll be back next Saturday morning, 9 until 11 a.m., to play some more music from Africa and India for you. I hope you all have a great weekend. You take care of yourselves. I'm going to finish off the show with some music from Peter Brook and some collaborators. He put out this movie called the Mahabharata. It's a film by Peter Brook on the Real World record label. And the soundtrack is really a very interesting recording as far as, Indian music goes. And I wanted to play a little bit of it to end the show off with. So that's what I'm going to do. That's the power you have when you have your own radio show. Sometimes you can even decide what comes next. I hope you have a great weekend, folks. And keep on listening to CJAM, your awesome, incredible radio station. 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

Brain injury is the leading killer and disabler of people under the age of 44 and kills more people under the age of 20 than any other causes combined. Texting or talking on a cell phone while operating a motorized vehicle can lead to serious car crashes, brain injuries, or death. Take the pledge and help put a stop to distracted driving.

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Everyone deserves to travel on our roads and communities without the fear of a distracted driver.

Thanks for joining us. This is Sounds of Ukraine. It is Saturday morning, and you are listening to CJAM FM 99.1. And Sounds of Ukraine is brought to you live again each week from the University of Windsor Campus Radio 99.1 FM. And it's such a pleasure to be back with you live and in person again. You just heard Prayer for Ukraine 2014. And that was the Kyiv Symphony Orchestra and Chorus from the Canada-Ukraine Friendship Tour in 2014. The music on this CD has brought so much comfort and encouragement to Ukrainians, Ukrainian Canadians, Ukrainians all over the world. The beautiful music on this CD is shared by 42 singers, and it's a collective call to prayer, freedom, and peace. And most of the music has been heard by Ukrainians who are suffering trauma and still desperately looking to hold on to what is an incredible culture, a culture I'm so proud to share. And I really hope you enjoy the soloists on the CD as part of Music Mission Kyiv, which is a team serving refugees, etc. And I hope you really enjoy it. There's some really great songs on here that I cannot wait to share with you. The first is going to be called It Was Not the Wind Blowing from the Heights. There's a number of arrangements on here, and I hope you enjoy. So you're listening to Sounds of Ukraine on 99.1 FM.

Wow, this is such a beautiful album. This is the Prayer for Ukraine 2014. It's from a visit from the Kyiv Symphony Orchestra and Chorus on the Canada-Ukraine Friendship Tour in 2014. For those of you up on your history and your Ukrainian current events, this was an album put together when there were tensions between Russia and Ukraine, and there was a lot of some of the intensity that we're finding today. Sometimes history repeats itself. The music was dedicated to Ukrainians traumatized by snipers on rooftops, fear, injury, and death in Kyiv and Ukraine, ongoing foreign invasion, ongoing war, and a growing number of Ukrainian refugees. So almost 8 years ago, this album was recorded to bring comfort to those folks. And I hope it is bringing you comfort and joy now to hear incredible Ukrainian music and a really beautiful choir reviving some of these incredibly history-rich songs, and also bringing comfort to all of us now in 2022. But not to be too gloomy and doomy, it is really a privilege to bring you Ukrainian music and current events back live in the studio again. We had a pandemic shutdown, as you all know, and it's been 2 years since we've been recording the show, and it's really, really my pleasure to bring it to you again. So let's hear a few more songs from this incredible album. I hope all of you will stay tuned for our Tastes of Ukraine segment at 11:30. And why don't we continue with a little more of the Kyiv Symphony Orchestra and Chorus. This next song is called Nightingale. And after that, you will hear musicians struck up a tune.

Thanks for joining us. This is Sounds of Ukraine, and you are listening to some incredible, beautiful songs from the Kyiv Symphony Orchestra and chorus from the Canada-Ukraine Friendship Tour in 2014. The album is entitled Prayer for Ukraine, and it is sung by 42 Ukrainian members of that chorus. And some of the most... some of the richest memories that we have are often triggered by music. So I did a little bit of research, and I thought I'd share something with you in the 2014 theme of the year this album was recorded. There was a documentary film called Alive Inside, which was released in 2014, which followed Dan Cohen, who was a social worker who was bringing music to people with dementia in nursing homes. And he asked a documentary filmmaker to follow him around for a couple of days to show the astounding effect that music has on people's behavior, their mood, and their quality of life, especially for those people suffering dementia who didn't have much of a connection to themselves and the world any longer. And the filmmaker was so impressed and moved that he followed him around for months and created a film called Alive Inside. His method was simple. He asked residents' families to list songs or instrumental pieces that that person would have once enjoyed. And he created an individual playlist for those people. And the music ranged from jazz to rock to classical, and it had surprising reactions. Many of people who were unable to speak proceeded to sing and dance to the music. And others were able to actually recount where and when they had listened to those songs. And it opened doors to residents' memory vaults. And Cohen posits that there was a growing body of evidence to explain why people in this movie basically came back to life and felt like their former selves when they were listening to music. Apparently, listening to music and performing it reactivates parts of your brain associated with memory, reasoning, speech, emotion, and even reward. It doesn't just help us retrieve stored memories, it also helps us form new memories. And in both studies, healthy elderly people scored better on tests for memory and reasoning if they had completed several weekly classes in which they did exercise to musical accompaniment. So for all of us that are remembering some of these songs that may trigger other memories, know that there is a physiological reason why music is important to our lives, but it's certainly important for me to continue to share these beautiful Ukrainian songs with you on Sounds of Ukraine. Speaking of treasure troves of memory, here is the Kyiv Symphony Orchestra's version of Hopak. Enjoy.

0: even just those little tunes remind me of being a little kid in Ukrainian dance classes, dancing around the room to Hope Hawks and the violins and the music and the rhythm. Oh, this is such a fun show. It's always a joy to bring you this music. Okay, it's around 11:30. I'm going to bring you a word from our sponsors and then come back. We're going to talk a little Tastes of Ukraine on Sounds of Ukraine, 99.1 FM.
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2: Saturday, March 14th, we have the Anti-Queens with American Airport Sushi at Dominion House, Blood Orange with Tai Chi at St. Andrew's Hall, Molly Tuttle at The Arc, and Larry June at Owl Club. 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
0: Okay, it's 11:30 on Saturday, and you're listening to Sounds of Ukraine on 99.1 FM at CJAM Community Radio that is brought to you live and in person from the University of Windsor Campus Radio. And around this time, we like to talk a little Taste of Ukraine. I like to share some of the recipes that are going on in my kitchen, some of the things that I'm working on. And I am obsessed right now with this new recipe that I've come up with using grape tomatoes from my garden. Just to back up for a second, one of my most vivid memories of my babchi, so this would have been my mother's grandmother, so she would have been my great-grandmother, who came to Canada from Ukraine when she was 16. Oh my goodness. Anyway, mind-boggling, is the smell of tomato vines. So to this day, when I move my tomatoes around or when I pick them or when I'm tying them up on, you know, to make sure that they've got supports that they need so that they can continue to produce delicious tomatoes well into the fall, I remember helping my babchi in the garden with her tomatoes, and that memory to this day still floods it back. So while I was sharing with you earlier the effect that music has on memory, certainly scent is one of those memory triggers. There are some beautiful tomatoes growing with the weather that we've been having in Windsor, Essex, and the new recipe that I just can't get enough of is kind of born out of that. My rosemary is thriving, and of course I always have garlic in the house, good Ukrainian girl, and I've got cherry tomatoes galore. And what I'll do is I'll throw them in a pan. As much, you can make this recipe as big or as small as you wish. But I usually use, a lasagna pan size to put one layer of grape tomatoes, maybe a few that are puncturing up because they will shrink, but don't overcrowd your pan. It's important for the heat to circulate around the skins of these tomatoes. And then I sprinkle them with a nice, generous sprinkling of salt. But I don't use pepper in this recipe. Normally I would, but I don't for this one, because what you want is the tomato flavor to come through. And I'll sprinkle a bit of olive oil over top of it, enough so that each tomato is kissed with enough oil that heat that's circulating in your oven is going to just drill down into those tomatoes. And I roast them at a nice high heat at the beginning. A little blistering's okay, even a little char, but don't burn them. But a little char is going to add some flavor. And a good healthy sprig of rosemary. I would say 5-6 inches of rosemary, and then some garlic cloves split open. This roasted, wilted tomato juiciness becomes magic in about 15, maybe 20 minutes. And what I've been doing is serving it on a platter warm with either some crusty bread to dig into the slices or even some whipped feta underneath. And it is just the rosemary and the tomato flavor just literally leaps off the plate and into your mouth. It is so good. I served it over some salad the other day when I had a friend over for dinner. It's great as an appetizer. It would be phenomenal pureed into some soup, but really the grape tomatoes, and they'll hold their shape a bit, but they're so interesting to look at, and you can just tell exactly what it is. It just leaps off of a plate. I really encourage you to try it. Roasted grape tomatoes, there is nothing better, and I'm hungry now just even thinking about it, so hopefully you'll take this recipe this weekend and enjoy it. We are going to hear a few more songs from the Kyiv Symphony Orchestra and Chorus from their Canada-Ukraine Friendship Tour in 2014. I hope you enjoy this next song, which is called Blue Eyes, and then I Would Get a Bucket of Pure Water.

And this album was recorded in 2014 to bring comfort to Ukrainians who were being traumatized by very serious situations in their country. Boy, what's old is new again. However, I'm hoping that some of these incredible songs are bringing you comfort and reinforcing these beautiful Ukrainian songs that are recorded forever and can't be forgotten. And I think that's really, really important, that not only we preserve Ukrainian music and culture and language, although my Ukrainian's not the best. I do try, but the music is certainly something that I'm so thrilled to continue to share with you. As I've mentioned, we're back live from the studio every Saturday from 11 till 12, where you will hear mostly music. You'll hear some talking about tastes of Ukraine and cooking and what's going on in Ukrainian kitchens seasonally, and some traditional dishes, some new recipes, etc. And we might even have a special guest or two over the course of the year. So thank you so much for listening live. If you miss a show, you can catch us on cjam.ca and you can listen to back episodes of the show, I think about 4 weeks back. So I'm hoping you will really tune back in and stay tuned for more sounds of Ukraine. Okay, now we are going to hear, let's see, what's their next song we're going to hear? This is a song called One Can Hear the Noise of the Rain. And then you're going to hear Walking Across the Meadow by the Kyiv Symphony Orchestra.

Windsor, Essex County, is in for a bit of a treat this week. The Holodomor Mobile Classroom Bus is a state-of-the-art interactive multimedia environment that is designed to engage and educate students and the public across Canada about the Ukrainian genocide. And it is in Windsor, Essex County, and it'll be at Jackson Park on the 29th. I'll tell you a little bit more about this bus that you really can't miss, but it's a mobile classroom. Their signature program is a Holodomor mobile classroom, which is a 42-foot recreational vehicle. It's like a bus, a tour bus, converted into a state-of-the-art digital interactive classroom on wheels. It features 60 minutes of facilitator-led sessions with documentary videos on the Holodomor and interesting and interactive learning activities for students. It can accommodate up to 30 students at one time. It also offers an in-school presentation that is based on their award-winning documentary, Hunger for the Truth, the Rhea Kleiman story from 2017, which examined how propaganda and disinformation can incite hatred and violence. The HMC provides students with a rich and inspiring learning experience that promotes social responsibility and global awareness. The program supports teachers in meeting their provincial curriculum expectations and builds 21st century skills, including digital literacy and critical thinking. The Holodomor bus is going to be at Jackson Park in Windsor on August 29th from 10 a.m. until 6 p.m. If you have the ability to see this incredible interactive experience, I encourage you to get out there. If you have children that you want to make sure you are raising socially responsible adults as they come into knowledge about how to be a responsible consumer of news and yet is an age-appropriate experience, I really encourage you to check out this Holodomor mobile classroom. It's really an incredible thing, and it's in Windsor, as I've mentioned, Jackson Park, August 29th, which is 125 Tecumseh Road East from 10 till 2. And the caveat is learn how the past can repeat itself and hopefully protect against that. So in that vein, we are going to hear a song called Don't Forget from the Kyiv Symphony Orchestra.

That's what they always say. My mother told me. That was the song that you just heard. And before that, it was Neighbor Girl. Wow, we are coming to the end of our show. It is, let's see, just a few minutes before noon. So why don't we end with a really pretty song called Oh My Darling. Have a great weekend. And thank you all for joining us on Sounds of Ukraine. Do pobaczenia for me. Goodbye for now.

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0: The one that goes...
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Well, good morning, good afternoon, and good evening, friends. Welcome to another installment of the Boots and Saddle Show, your humble home of honky-tonk and beautiful country music by beautiful country music singers. I am your host, your new best friend, your jukebox operator, Sean Burns, and I'm coming right at you from room 611 at the Matrix Hotel in downtown Edmonton, Alberta, Canada. On the program today, we have got new and recently released music from Wild Earp, Tyler James Kelly, David Serby, and more. You'll hear beautiful country music by beautiful country music singers like Carl Butler, Patsy Cline, Jerry Lee Lewis, and others. We'll shine a spotlight on the littlest honky-tonk, and somehow, some way, even more. I'm here with you folks for the next hour. Thank you for tuning in. I hope you'll enjoy the show.

breaks my heart to see you, darling. I know what you are going through. I'd rather see you with another than to see you do the things you do. You don't change your way of living. You get honky-tonk-itis in your soul. Carl Butler, with Honky-Tonk-Itis, released as a single in 1961, also on the 1963 LP, Don't Let Me Cross Over, of which I have a copy that I had entirely forgot about. I'll say good morning, good afternoon, good evening, all that stuff. Thank you for joining me this week, friends. Episode number 105 of the Boots and Saddle Show, with me, your host, Sean Burns. Good to be here. I saw a post on Instagram that I can't seem to locate anymore from Marty Stewart, talking about Carl Butler and his wife Pearl, and how Marty Stewart had made his first professional performance at the age of 12 or 13, playing mandolin and guitar with Carl and Pearl Butler. And then I went back and I was like, oh yeah, I got that Don't Let Me Cross Over LP. And then I remembered that my friend Gus Clark down in Texas did a cover of Honky Tonk Itis. I don't know, a year or two ago. He did a good version of it too. It's a cool one to cover, you know? And so that's how we shuffled on into the program today. A very long-winded way of telling you that that's how I decided to play that song. If I'll be honest with you folks, which I usually am, you know, I was feeling kind of down this morning. But I tried to combat it best I could. I even relaxed for a few minutes. And if you know me, you know that actually being relaxed is nearly impossible. I can lounge around, you know, in the hotel, in bed, and watch TV or just whatever. But I don't actually relax. And I've relaxed twice now in recent memory. Maybe twice this year, which is huge for me. But still, all these things percolating in the mind, you know. And then as soon as I sit down here in this hotel room, a nice hotel room, by the way, for those of you wondering, I listen to the country music with you, and I feel so much better and so much happier and fulfilled, and I hope that I can bring you some of that with this program. My friend Carter Felker played at Park Alley's the other night on Saturday, May 30th in Winnipeg. I wish I would have been there to see him. I think four of you paid for your tickets and came down, and the rest of the people that were there were just bowling. And Carter, I spoke to him the morning after, and he didn't complain at all. He just knows that that's the way that things go sometimes. I told him, you know, Winnipeg can be tricky. It can be tricky for an out-of-towner. It can be especially difficult when there's nice weather on the weekend, but he was adamant to come out and do it. And four of you went out there to see him. And it's just, you know, kind of surprising to me. Winnipeg, you know, boasts all these talented songwriters and people who are, you know, celebrated for their songwriting, and none of them saw fit to go witness Carter Felker. Is it because they didn't want to go to the bowling alley? Is it because they were not in town? Is it because they're intimidated by someone who writes honest, sincere, devastating songs that touch on real reality and real themes that human beings go through? I don't know what it was. And there's a whole bunch of you out there, too. You put on these shows, you do these events, you talk about how it's important to support artists and to especially support songwriters, and you were absent. And you should be ashamed of yourselves. Yeah, so we're off to a good start today, huh? I sent my record in to the vinyl pressing place. They're going to send me some test pressing soon. It's exciting times. We're going to make some official announcements soon, but the first single off the upcoming record will be released on Tuesday, June 23rd. The album will be released on Friday, September the 18th. And, you know, there's some things there on that record I'm really proud of. I didn't get a song that clocks in under 2 minutes. That was something I really, really wanted to have. One's like about 2 minutes, 10 seconds or something like that, but I wanted one under 2 minutes. Didn't get it this time. Maybe someday in the future. But the 10 songs clock in under 30 minutes, and not a single electric guitar solo to be found on the album. In a world where I am just inundated with electric guitar, it is so refreshing to put on a record and not be bombarded by it, or by someone,
You know, where the lines get blurred, whether a guitar player, the skilled tradesman thinks that they're an artist, and really you're just a person providing a service. And the electric guitar player could really learn how to accept their role in a more humble way. And then perhaps, you know, we could welcome that back into the fold in the band. I'm still interested in hearing electric guitar playing from, you know, James Burton and Don Rich and Roy Nichols. But to have almost none of it on my record is something I'm very, very proud of. I've got a set here of beautiful country music by beautiful country music singers. Some stuff I've been grooving on here in the hotel room. We'll go back to 1970 to Jesse Coulter's A Country Star Is Born record to hear Why You've Been Gone So Long. Right here on the Boots and Saddle Show.

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I'll give you a minute to catch your breath. How about that? How about that? Patsy Cline with If I Could Only Stay Asleep, part of a compilation record released in 1963. And my friend Skinny Dick sent me a copy of that the other day. And it was one that I was not overly familiar with, you know. I try to lean into the ones that are a little bit more country-ish, you know. But I, like I do when I stumble on something that I'm really passionate about, I listened to the song about 10 times in a row and knew that I was going to play it for you this week. Beautiful. Beautiful. Before that, you know, arguably the greatest rock and roller to ever do it. And, you know, on some people's top five country music singers list of all time, I'd put him in the top 10 at the very least. The Killer, Jerry Lee Lewis, with the title track to his 1968 record, Another Place, Another Time. A prolific era for Jerry Lee, releasing an incredible amount of music and records and a lot of just real top quality country music. Kicking it off was Jesse Coulter with Why You Been Gone So Long from the 1970 album. A Country Star Is Born, and you are tuned in to the Boots and Saddle Show with me, Sean Burns. Here I am. It's a Sunday afternoon, if I'm being honest with you. And it's kind of rainy and cold out there here in downtown Edmonton, Alberta. Tonight will be the fourth of four nights that we're with Cor Blund at the Starlight Room in Edmonton, one of my all-time favorite venues to play at. I've been very lucky, very spoiled. I've never played the Starlight Room with anyone else other than Corby. So, you know, there's 600 people there every single time I do it, and they're very, very excited to be there. And the shows have been just great. I've met some of you out here in the wild this week. Someone stopped me at the, well, sometimes we go to the crappy little bar next door to the Starlight Room after the show, and I was there with my friend Scott Franchuk the other night after the show, and someone came over and said, "Hey, I really enjoy the podcast. I really enjoy the Boots and Saddle Show." I said, "Man, that means more to me than, you know, than I enjoyed you up on stage." It really does. I got a set here of new and recently released music. Some of these I've been meaning to get to for a little while, so this is the time to do it. David Serby is a country music singer based out of Los Angeles. He's got a brand new record called Broken Heart in a Honky Tonk. It came out last week on May 29th. This one we're going to hear was released as a single back on April 30th. It's David Serby with Don't Stay Fixed right here on the Boots and Saddle Show.

sitting out here in Kananaskis country all alone. I'm waiting for my girl to get off work and off her phone. Underneath the pine trees, hear the winding river sing. Yodel-a-yodeling. Now the boss just moaned and bitched this week, so drinking's all we did. Last night I went to bed, dreamt I was a soldier in a war. But I didn't wake up dead, just a little bit of pounding in my head. So I packed my tent.

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Let's build a stack that's tall enough to stand in for the sun. While I'm singing old Kentucky home, she's dancing on the gravel. But when she starts a fight, I've never won.

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wife says I'm on a trial basis. I don't even have a heck to give. My bank account is negative. I owe, I owe, I owe.

I really, really like that one. Out of Chicago, that's Wild Earp with I.O., the single released on May 15th on Western Myth Records. And you can always count on something interesting and maybe off the beaten path from Wild Earp. Taking a big swing on that one, and I'd say knocking it out of the park. Before that, Tyler James Kelly with 1 Mile at a Time, released as a single back on February 6th. He's a real nice country music singer, and he's a real good guitar picker as well. Clearly influenced by Merle Haggard and the greats, and I got a lot of time for that. Before that, from Calgary, Alberta. Well, I think he lives in Calgary anyway. I know him to be a Calgary guy. I met him. He was playing drums with Amy Nelson when she was last through Winnipeg. But he does his own thing, and he tours on it too. Ross Fizzard with a single released on May 8th called Honey for the Weekend, Let's Agree. He sent me a note last week and said, hey, I got a new single. I said, yeah, dude, I know. I know. I sent it to Jeff Robson, who hosts a radio program on another Winnipeg station on Sunday afternoon. I think he's on the air for, I think his show's like 6-8 hours a week. And Jeff was kind enough to play the song because I was like, you know, I don't know. It's kind of a little off of the path for us. But I made an exception because I really dig the song. So there, kicking it all off out of Los Angeles. David Serby with Don't Stay Fixed. Pardon me. His record, Broken Heart and a Honky Tonk, released last week on May 29th. And you, my friends, are tuned in to the Boots and Saddle Show with me, your new best friend, Sean Burns. Here I am on a Sunday afternoon in Edmonton. Like I said, we're going to play again tonight, and then tomorrow we're going to get in the van and drive to Regina, Saskatchewan. We got about 8 hours ahead of us, which is like really the first time we've had any measurable drive on this whole tour. It's kind of interesting being in the same place for so many days at a time. There's pros and cons to it, but hey, I'm just grateful to be employed. You know, I wish everyone felt that way. Our friends at the Littlest Honky Tonk out of Calgary, Alberta, they released a new video last week that featured me. And they recorded it at the Canmore Folk Festival last August. Great festival in Canmore, Alberta. And they were filming a bunch of videos. A lot of artists were in through the trailer that day. And it's cool. You know, if you've never seen their videos, check them out. I'll, of course, link them on the Boots and Saddles socials. It's this horse trailer that they've decked out into this little honky-tonk and country music museum. They've got an impressive collection of knickknacks and memorabilia, and it's always aesthetically really dialed in, and they've done some great videos. I was real thankful that they released mine last week. It was my solo version of Me in the Old Promised Land from my Lost Country record that came out a few years ago. But, I mean, they've filmed a ton of great artists, you know, respectable touring American acts like Emily Nenny, Riley Downing, Dylan Earle, Nick Shoulders, you know, Canadian favorites like Carter Felker, Amy Nelson, Boy Golden, and Fontaine. They've had Coulter Wall in there, and they've even had, you know, a big, giant, world-famous star like Post Malone inside that trailer doing live videos. It's pretty amazing. And not to mention the ones that have not been released yet. Like, they've taken some swings and have really made it. So I'd like to feature a few of my favorites, some great artists here that are also part of this whole Littlest Honky Tonk TV series on the YouTube. And we're going to kick it off with a favorite of the program. This video was released last year in 2025. It's Brennan Lee with Ain't Through Honky Tonkin' Yet, live in the Littlest Honky Tonk, right here on the Boots and Saddle Show.

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0: Well, a four-pack there from our friends at the Littlest Honky Tonk, recorded live in the Littlest Honky Tonk on the YouTube. We heard Nicolette and the Nobodies with Losing More. Before that, Cor Blunt. We were in the trailer in East End, Saskatchewan last summer for the Card Players. Sierra Farrow with a great recording of her tune Give It Time. And kicking it all off was Brennan Lee with Ain't Through Honky Tonkin' Yet. I'll be sure to link all those on the Boots and Saddles socials. Once again, thanks to our friends at the Littlest Honky Tonk in Calgary, Alberta. We got time for just one more here for you this week, friends. Going to go to a local favorite of mine, Vince Andrushko, with a nice song called Winter's Just a Flower from his 2009 release, Almost Home. 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Thanks for tuning in this week, friends. Hope you enjoyed the show. Have a great week, and we'll chat later.
1: Well, you say

looks like that's about all the time we've got. We sure enjoyed playing here for you today, and we hate to leave, but we'll be back with you before long, so keep listening. Remember the folks that make it possible for us to drop around with you, too. This is Hank Williams speaking for all the boys, saying best of luck and health to you, and thanks a whole lot for listening.

Hello and welcome to Cultura Beats. You just hear a great song. This is called Drums by Majoresi. You also heard Adam Miner with the song Guitars. It's also a great vocals over bass, organ, toys, sons, and toy piano. And we also have the amazing voice of David Russell, this vocal, guitars, and bars. I also incredible. Remember, you are listening into 99.1 FM. This is Cultura Beats. We bring you a great music around the world, country, salsa, jazz, international music, and lots more. Stay tuned with us for more music. Now we're gonna hear a little bit of Laurie Taylor, and this is from the great album called Unnatural Disaster. So let's listen this great style.

you just listen the song? You just listen the song. Waka Waka is a song from Colombian singer Shakira, features with the song Africa band Fresh Ground, co-writing by Shakira and Joss Hill. It was released on 7 May 2010 by Epi Records as official song of the 2010 FIFA World Cup, which was held on South Africa 16 years ago. So let's continue with another great track discovered. This was Falfiro. This is a great Canadian music.

You should listen the song Walking by the artist DJ Seinfeld. This comes from the album Is This It? DJ Seinfeld, the real name is Armand Jacobson, is a Swedish electronic music producer and DJ known for emotive lofi tanger house and techno that blends nostalgic, melancholic melodies with dance floor friendly rhythms. Rising from the middle 2010s underground scenes, he became associated with the lofi house aesthetic, sound warm textures, tape light saturation and sharp pitches vocal samples, which also explore more polished melodic music. You also heard the song War by the artist Hillsborough. This comes from the album A Party in Your Name. Hillsborough is a Vancouver, Victoria-based emo soul Quinton Lake vocalist, guitarist Nima Walker. Formed around 2019, the band's blend early 19th shoegaze and Midwest emo influences with fuzzy guitars, driving drums, and a distinctive violin part playing by Dexter Hodgin that adds texture and melodic depth. Their song mixes cathartic noise, alt rock, with plaintive vocals and dark pop sensibilities. Lyrics often explore themes of addiction, recovery, adolescence, and emotional reconnection. Up next is gonna be Intraxin by the artist Jack Foon. This comes from the album In Real Time. Jack Foon is a Canadian jazz artist and composer known for blending contemporary jazz with elementary R&B, hip-hop, and electronic production. They perform a panel leader and producer writing original material that emphasize warm melodic lines, growth-forward rhythms, and modern harmonic colors. Their work often features tight and simple interplay, atmospheric keyboard and sign texture, and rhythm section that balance swimming delivery phrasing with modern pocket and backbeat feels. So let's listen to this awesome track called Intraxic by artist Jack Foon.

You just heard this great jazz in Transic. Coming up next, we have another great song called Anyone in Love by artist Jalen Nego. From the album Doctrine of Love, Jalen Nego is an American-born soul, R&B singer, songwriter, and multi-instrumentally vocal guitar piano. Drums based in the UK, known for a modern take on motor-inspired soul. He studied at Liverpool Institute of Performance Arts, signing in Dapperton Records, and broke through the debut album Comes Around No Love in 2023. Chris Pratt, his rich and innocent voice retroinforming arrangement and songwriting. He toured in the US, UK, and Europe, and has attracted attention from artists and Ticketmaster, including Elton John. After that, we're gonna hear Sign of the Times by Isaac Simon. This comes from the album The Murmurs Orchestra, Volume 2. Isaac Simon is a Canadian singer, songwriter, producer, and touring music based between Montreal and Vancouver Island. Formerly a member of Avant-Garde Monroe, he has toured and performed the artists, including Charlotte Cardin. His work includes solo release and collaboration project listing in his Bandcamp, e.g. Isaac Simon and Murmur Orchestra, collaboration with Lauren Taggart and Jansson. In his debut full-length solo album was scheduled for June 3, 2026. So, let's enjoy Sign the Times, and also starting with Anyone in Love by Jalen Nego.

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Stay tuned, stay with us at cjam.ca8.com and listen to our radio. Thank you very much.

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Nice. I say a special good evening to Winslow. Detroit, good evening to you. It's a rainy Saturday, but you know how we do. The trees, the earth needs to get water, as you know. Music by the man Eddie Grant, coming out of Guyana. A legend, a veteran. Neighbor, neighbor.

As you can tell, I'm just feeling in that classic mood today. Maybe because of the rain, I don't know. But I'm just feeling classical. It's all about classic soca music right here on CGM 99.1 FM. You don't know, it's your boy Tony Fraser on the inside. Each and every Saturday, we bring it to you. Music of the Caribbean.

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This one is called Audrey. 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Be somebody, tell somebody. The Lord Krishna himself. This one is called Audrey. In other words, sugar boom boom. Lots of sugar up in here today. I could

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2: I couldn't just cut that one out just, so I have to bring it back. So I hope you enjoy the second encore version of this song by Lord Kitchener himself.

know, it's always by request. Somebody say play it again. Sure, that's what we're here for. As the summer soon approach, a lot of activity is going down the pipeline for this summer. Two jerk fests happening in the city, one uptown, one downtown. Castle of Nations, of course.

Nice. I tell you what, especially, you know, just feeling classical today, you know. We have a special guest in the studio, Mr. Jesse Ryan, I guess. Very young guy, and the thing is that, you know, he came here today to talk about a legend. I have so much questions to ask him, or he'd answer them. Because this legend that he's about to talk about is a great look.

she's a poet. Yeah, she's listen, it's not that I don't know what I'm saying though. She has so much things going on that I can't call them out. She all over the place, I tell you. You know, just now she could be the mayor of Windsor.

0: got a call from my dad. My dad didn't call me at 2 a.m. So from the time I saw that call, I was like, oh. He's like, you know, when you get home, give me a call. So my granddad actually passed away that day. And so, yeah, I was always wanting to do something with him, and, you know, obviously that wasn't going to happen at that time. So I sat down and wrote this proposal for a tribute project to him, where I would take 7 of his songs and rearrange them and produce them. I had no way of, I didn't have a plan really to how I was going to do it. I just wrote the proposal, and I got the opportunity a year later to produce this concert for Black History Month 2023. And the process of doing that concert made me realize that there is a huge gap in the way that Calypso history has been recorded and documented, because there's so much about my grandfather I just didn't know, and I was uncovering, and I'll tell you a little bit about that a little bit later. But yeah, so I launched this concert, and that was the catalyst for me to do to create my organization, which is called Kaiso Street Society. We basically do three things. We're researching Calypso history, we're documenting it, and not just academic research, but like public facing things like films that actually affect culture and start conversations. Because I'm doing my master's right now in ethnomusicology, and that's like, you know, I'm learning the ethics behind the thing at York University.
1: Oh, so okay. So I guess Paulina could probably advise you. We're also doing an archives.
0: Yep.
1: Right. So that information there.
0: Yes.
1: That is very important.
2: We will be cross-examining.
1: See, I tell you, she's all over the place. So that's, I think I missed something there. Again, just remind the audience.
0: Yeah.
1: What inspired you to do this again?
0: Well, Mighty Bomber is my granddad.
1: Oh,
0: right.
1: Did you say that earlier?
0: I'm not sure if I did, but maybe I didn't make that especially clear.
2: I don't think it was clear.
1: Right.
0: So the Mighty Bomber is my grandfather, right? So I always wanted to do something with him. You know, like I grew up being introduced as, hey, that's Mighty Bomber grandson, right?
1: Yeah.
0: I didn't really understand his legacy and how important he was.
1: But now you know.
0: Now I know.
1: Right.
0: Now I know. So The film itself is an offshoot of the project that started 3 years ago. So I decided, okay, I'm going to record these songs that I rearranged.
1: Right.
0: And we recorded them last year, May, at the Revolution Studios in Toronto.
1: Right.
0: And then the intention was always to do a documentary as well, right? And it was just going to be too expensive to do the documentary. And then once we recorded the music, I'm like, there's no way I'm releasing this album without doing a documentary. Mm-hmm. Like, there's too much history. There's more about him as a person that I want to share. So we decided to make a film. It was supposed to be 20 minutes. It ended up being 28 minutes. So, yeah. So I'm here today to premiere that film as a collaboration with the Caribbean Center here in Windsor and the Black Scholars at the University of Windsor.
2: Yes, the Black Scholars Institute.
0: Yep, there we go.
2: Yeah. All right, Tony, I could take over?
1: Yes.
2: Okay. Because we just jump right into the whole film, but I wanted to have the people introduce yourself and tell us about Justin Ryan.
0: For sure. I'm a musician primarily, a jazz musician. I grew up in Trinidad and Tobago, and I moved to Toronto about 13 years ago. Mm-hmm. Before that, I was studying in the States a bit, and I grew up around music. I grew up in Belmont, Trinidad. I grew up around culture. Grew up, a 50-minute walk to the Savannah. So it's like I was around all of that rich culture and steel pan and all of that. And of course, my granddad being Mighty Bomber. Like, I grew up hearing him sing in his family home. All my aunts and uncles sang and played instruments and different things. But I also grew up in the church. So my parents kind of sheltered me from certain parts of our culture. And then eventually, when I went to high school, my music teacher was Michelle Huggins Watts, who was the arranger for, Valley Harp Steel Orchestra, first woman to win a Panorama title as an arranger. So she really introduced us to a lot of music, and I fell in love with jazz in my late teens, and I've released a couple records. And my first record, actually, my debut record called Bridges in 2020, was nominated for a Juno.
2: Wow.
0: I'm just kind of straddling traditions, you know, my own upbringing, folk music, calypso, and other Afro-Caribbean traditions and the music that I fell in love with in my teens, you know, jazz.
2: Oh, you see, I only bring you celebrities, you know. I only bring you big names, Tony. All right. Oh, awesome. Well, for those of us who are not familiar or may not be familiar with your grandfather's story before tonight, but if you'd like to become familiar, you should come to the Caribbean Center tonight at 6 p.m. to watch the documentary. Can you share a little bit about who the Mighty Bomber was to you personally before you began making this film?
0: I'll give you a story, an anecdote that would kind of help you understand who he was as a person. Mm-hmm. So my grandfather had a black book. And in that book was the names of every family member and their birthdays. And he would call, like, religiously. If nobody called me on my birthday, I knew I would get a call from my grandfather on my birthday. I would actually look forward to that. So that was the kind of person he was. He was very much a family man. Mm-hmm. I think it was either 1962 or 1965, somewhere around there. There was, like, this poll, like a community poll, and he won Father of the Year.
2: Wow.
0: It was posted in one of the newspapers. So he was very much a family man. There was one title he won in the Savannah one year. He sang, and he would sing in the tents and leave and come straight back home. And that day when he won, he was sitting at home watching himself be declared the winner in the Savannah.
2: Wow.
0: So he had to call his driver and then drive back down to Savannah to collect his award. Imagine. Those kind of stories kind of give you a picture of who he was as a person. He was very much dedicated to Calypso. Mm-hmm. I was reminded when we did the launch on Wednesday that there's a period in his life, about 8 years, he did not sing Calypsos. He did not go to the tents. He did not compete in any competitions because he said he found the Lord and he was very much dedicated to his Christian faith. And he lived the rest of his life pretty much like that as well, but he did return to the tents, right? So he was very much a man of faith, a family man, dedicated to Calypso, and he was a mentor to many, many Calypsonians, many big names as well.
2: Yeah, for sure, for sure. Well, let me ask you, as both a filmmaker and a family member in this case, what was it like for you to kind of uncover these pieces of your grandfather's history and legacy? You said you there's lots you didn't know, and you got to dive in here, so what was that like?
0: Well, I'll tell you two things that I found out about my granddad that I didn't know before. The first thing is that when I'm calling my uncle, Clifton, who goes by the sobriquet, the Young Bomber, he sings Calypso as well. I was like, uncle, like, what songs should I include on this project? And he started calling names, and he's called the name of a song, a Calypso called Expo 67. I'm like, Expo 67, like, what is that about? He's like, yeah, just go on YouTube, search it and listen to the song. Expo 67 is the incredible watershed moment in Canada that happened in Montreal in 1967, where Canada was celebrating its centennial, and my granddad was commissioned to write a calypso as part of the Trinidadian cohort to come to this to the World Fair. Right, Expo is still regarded as like the template for World Fairs. It was the first big one like that in the world. So Canada was declaring itself a multicultural nation, and you know, Trinidad and Jamaica had just got independence, so there was this like new influx of Caribbean immigrants. Another wave of Caribbean immigrants. So it was an important moment for Canada and for Trinidad as well, you know. So
2: nice. And so you talked a little bit how you came to do the documentary, but one of the questions that, so when we look at stories and what we want to bring out, because I have plenty projects on the back burner, but why did you feel it is important to tell this story right now in this moment?
0: If you told me I would be doing this 5 years ago, I would say no way. Right. I mean, obviously, I love Calypso and I love Calypso jazz. And I had the opportunity when I was growing up in Trinidad to hear the Clive Zanders and the pioneers of Kaiso jazz and the Michael Auchitongs and all of those guys. But when my granddad passed away, it kind of shifted something in me. I mean, the same thing happened to me personally when my mom passed away, like in 2017. So I think loss is both a blessing and a curse, right? You feel the loss, but it definitely stirred up a fire in me to like
3: preserve his legacy and to look at how that legacy inspires my own trajectory. So I think that was one thing. The other thing too is that Calypso history is being lost every single day.
2: Yes.
3: Right? So there's a I feel a responsibility to collect those stories. I mean, there's only so much I can do on my organization can do. But to answer your question, there is an urgency that I feel to do it now while we still have, you know, some folks with us. As a matter of fact, when I launched this project 3 years ago and I started talking to people, I was realizing that a lot of the big names in terms of researchers and legacy holders, a lot of them passed away just within the last 5 to 10 years, mm-hmm. right? So, yeah, just the urgency of feeling the need to preserve Calypso history. And I have 2 kids, 2 young kids, and I'm also kind of in that season of re-examining what legacy means, you know, for me as well.
2: Yeah, and I think that's important. And I feel the exact same way when I was working on my play with Natasha, as you mm-hmm. know. It's called How Jab Jab Saved the Pretty Mass, and a lot of that was about preserving traditional mass history. Coming out of Trinidad, and we went to Trinidad to research people, and yeah. you know, they're saying, you know, this midnight robber, this yeah. person who plays this,
3: yeah.
2: like the traditions are being lost, and yeah. that's why I felt also the yeah. same thing, the same kind of urgency. And then yeah. when I lost my dad again, the preservation, yes. and it pulls you back into your culture a
3: yes.
2: little bit.
3: Like, yes, yes,
2: I started
3: yes.
2: traveling to Trinidad and Tobago a lot after
3: yeah.
2: that.
3: Yeah, I want to jump in here too mm-hmm. because I think I can hear some people respond to that and say, well, culture must move on, you know, mm-hmm. and things must develop and so on. And my response to that is, yes, culture must move on. However, we're not just talking about an art form or a stylistic choice of, for example, Jab Jab or Pretty Mass
2: yeah.
3: or Calypso versus Soca yeah. or whatever. What we're looking at, when you study Trinidadian history, Trinidadian culture, mass culture, Calypso culture, you understand, like, the history of Trinidad and, by extension, the Caribbean is written into the Calypso
2: yes.
3: history, right?
2: Yes.
3: So it's not just, for me, example, like a personal family history. There's a collective history that's being explored and documented in the music. That's why it's worth preserving.
2: Correct.
3: Right.
2: Because it is essentially almost like you're preserving books or something.
3: Yes.
2: Whatever is telling the story. And, yes. you know, as you know, for those of us who don't know, but those of us who do know, Calypso history, Soca history, mass, all that comes out of resistance mm-hmm. and rebellion. And we're talking about, you know, preserving the history of our continued fight to
3: yes.
2: our own selves, our own autonomy,
3: yes.
2: our own, you know, culture and the ability to come out of things like enslavement or and things of that nature. And Trinidad carries such a very unique, diverse history.
3: Mm-hmm, mm-hmm,
2: and so you have to preserve these kinds of things. And I love mm-hmm. the little collaborations and these little connections we could make.
3: Yeah, yeah.
2: Because
3: yeah.
2: when you preserve Calypso and Trinidad history, it prompts you to even preserve other histories of Caribbeanness and bring it together, because
3: yeah.
2: then all of we, you know, all of we is one.
3: Yeah.
2: One Caribbean and multiple islands, but comes from the same place.
3: And I would add to that, for me as a jazz musician, there is deep connections between Calypso and jazz
2: yes.
3: Art form, like if you want to say that, or Calypso and jazz history. And there is a heritage of excellence that the old Calypsonians mm-hmm. carried and built, and the excellent arranging in Calypso. That's kind of the focus of my master's program right now, and my major research project, I should say. And I think it's important for younger musicians to dig into that history, because we're slowly moving away from the content of the music, and just the music is very surface right now. Like, I love a good soca, you know, if the beat is right, you know, like I love that stuff too, don't get me wrong. But there is potency in the old music that keeps on giving, and we need to dig into those histories too.
2: You know, I agree with you, because just even listening to more modern soca recently,
3: mm-hmm.
2: what I think Calypso has, I think Calypso, the sound in Calypso is very strong, and the storytelling is very
3: yes.
2: strong. Whereas I think more modern day soca, even I find myself more fascinated with the production.
3: So yes.
2: I'm finding rhythms. I'm more fascinated with the producers.
3: Yeah.
2: Than the artist necessarily, except mm-hmm. for Kes. I'm sorry, I love you, Kes. because I feel like sometimes the content is the same.
3: Yeah.
2: Because it is made for what has been a mass commercialization
3: of
2: Carnival.
3: For sure.
2: Right? And so that is what I think the richness is in Calypso, mm-hmm. that it is actually not made for a commercialized space. It is made as a preservative, like a mm-hmm. keeper of mm-hmm. things. And stories and things. And so it just, you can't beat that kind of richness because it's not competing with a commercialization. It's there to tell the real thing.
3: Yep.
2: And I love to see, like, when Trinidad Carnival, which I hope to attend shortly, comes, my favorite things are watching X-Tempo.
3: Because I
2: love to see how people build out stories.
3: Yeah.
2: And shout out to some of my family. My auntie's brother is an X-Tempo star over there. So
3: what's his name?
2: I think it's Hezekiah Wong. I will get it for you.
3: Yeah, please. Joking. Yeah. Okay.
2: Yeah, and so,
3: very cool.
2: But I love watching that X-Tempo because the storytelling. I'm a spoken word poet, so everything for me is stories and how rich you can
3: mm-hmm,
2: get.
3: Mm-hmm,
2: but
3: mm-hmm.
2: on top of the stories, because spoken word is like storytelling as mm-hmm. well, and you bring your own tempo, but it is the same richness is in the production. So they have the two elements together.
3: Yeah.
2: There's no surface thing in Calypso. It's very, very entrenched and very rich.
3: And it's Calypso. You know, in the film, I make the statement, Calypso history is Black history.
2: Yes.
3: Right? And it's documenting the experience of Afro-Trinidadians, really Caribbean people, but, you know, it came out of the experience of the African slaves in Trinidad. And the thing that I want people to know about Calypso, too, is that it, just like blues and just like other Black forms of music that, you know, started in America, for example, there's a Blackness of the music that where we have the ability to talk about very hard things mm-hmm. and make it feel good.
2: Right. Trinis, we're so good at that.
3: Right, you know.
1: It's a big part of emancipation too.
3: Absolutely.
1: Mm-hmm. Freedom.
3: Yeah.
2: Yes.
3: Yeah, yeah, yeah.
1: Because when we came out of slavery, that was our go-to.
2: Yes. Yep.
1: That music, right?
3: Yep. Right. Absolutely, yeah. It's the foundational music. You know, if you're from the Caribbean right now, you've probably been watching the iShow Speed
2: mm-hmm, mm-hmm,
3: Caribbean
2: mm-hmm,
3: tour.
2: Mm-hmm.
3: And all of the conversations and the arguments between islands about who's this is better and who's that is better and who does this better.

0: compared to all other musics in the Caribbean. And if you look at the history, there's a track actually called from Roaring Lion called Babu Lala, recorded in 1938, I believe. If you listen to that track, you can hear the beginnings of ska in that track.
1: Wow.
2: I was now about to talk about that.
0: Yeah.
2: There's a lot of people don't know. We started with ska, and for some reason, we passed that over to Jamaicans, and that's how they turned into reggae.
1: Yeah.
2: Correct?
0: Yeah.
2: Right? So at the end of the day, we were part of that already.
1: Yeah. Yeah.
0: Yeah.
2: You know, the fact that, you know, we passed that on, a lot of people were saying that, you know, how can you give up something like that? But we, as Trinidadians, we just have that beat and we want that beat.
0: Yeah.
2: Where, don't get me wrong, I love reggae as much as anybody do. However, reggae basically, we're not talking dancehall reggae. It's basically a 2-3 chord beat where with us, we all over the place.
0: Yeah.
2: Up, down, sideways.
0: Yeah.
2: So with that sense, you know, we gravitate to that. And I am happy that we did that.
0: Yeah.
2: The fact that there's two identities. So they was able to take ska and do reggae, and that's perfect.
0: Yeah.
2: And then we were able to take this calypso and make it our own.
1: Yes, so good.
2: Before you jump into that,
0: yes,
2: there's something I want you to address since you're on this archives business and this history. When you go on Google, okay, soca comes under reggae. I don't like that.
0: Yeah, I'll tell you.
2: It has to be identified.
0: I'll tell you why.
2: And hold on a second. And next thing too, we need to understand that calypso, that word is worldwide. Soca is not.
0: Right.
2: So if we need to get soca in there, it has to come under calypso.
1: Yes.
2: That's something we need to understand. Because there is not out there. If you put in calypso, that will pop up. You put in soca, not going to pop up.
0: Right.
2: Unless you're just going on YouTube, which is frequent now.
0: Yeah.
2: But talking about main archives, mainstream.
0: Yes, I hear what you're saying.
2: Go ahead.
0: I mean, part of that is that the fact that soca is a newer art form, right? It came out of calypso, so there's less recorded history that compared to calypso.
2: Right.
0: But going back to the comment you made about soca being put under the umbrella of reggae. So one thing that the reggae industry was able to do was they had what was called a dub plate culture, right? Mm-hmm. They were heavy into recording and putting out records, and they had major record labels that they had the infrastructure to be able to get their records around, right? So that infrastructure gave them a place in international record labels and the actual categorization of things. If you look at many calypso records, some of them are listed as reggae, right? And it's because when you market something that was for us or from us, and you give it to somebody else, it's something that they don't know what to do with it, right?
2: Right.
0: So sometimes they would market as reggae because that's what they knew it to be, because it sounded like the Caribbean, right? The other thing about soca is that, I mean, I don't want to get into this too much, but the sound of the Southern Caribbean, that's what soca was originally called.
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0: Yeah, so soca was an acronym, right? If you talk to people like Robin Imamsha and so on from Trinidad, they'll give you the history. So, and it was supposed to separate, for example, what was happening north in Jamaica, right? As an identifiable song from the Caribbean. So, the other thing that I want to say here is that I would always confidently say that, you know, calypso is the first identifiable song from the Caribbean, but it's not a statement that should make anybody feel insecure about the history that they have in their in their country. Like, it's all a collective history, right? New Orleans is considered the top of the Caribbean, right, because of the shared history, slave movement, and so on. So I think it's important to see the Caribbean as much larger as just the individual islands, but also look at the diaspora.

0: the diaspora, right? So at KSS, one of the things that we do is that we look at Calypso history as like a diasporic story. We are looking at Trinidad as the ancestral home. We're mm-hmm. looking at and then the other three main hubs. Toronto is a Calypso hub. Montreal was actually the first Calypso hub in Canada, but now Toronto has taken over, right? New York has incredible Calypso history, and London has incredible Calypso mm-hmm. history in terms mm-hmm. of recorded histories, the presence of main artists. So we look at London, New York, Toronto, Trinidad as the four like Calypso hubs. Nice. So it's a diasporic story.
1: Of course. So back to the documentary for tonight.
0: Yeah,
1: so,
0: for sure.
1: So for what do you hope audiences are going to carry away with them after experiencing the film if they come up tonight?
0: You know what? I want people to experience my granddad's legacy, not just as the Calypsonian. Many people know his Calypsos, but they don't know him as a person. So we mm-hmm. spend some time talking about his early beginnings and his life and his relationship with my grandmother, his mm-hmm. you know, his wife. And I want people to walk with a sense of pride about our shared stories, and also feel a sense of responsibility to collectively preserve these stories, whether it's part of your own family history. But I'm finding that sometimes you're only one or two people away from the actual histories, right?
1: And pumpkin vine everywhere.
0: Yeah, I get these stories all the time, and I want people to know to value the histories that they carry.
1: Yeah.
0: Because don't throw all that box of photos, right? Don't throw all those records. If you had a Calypso in your family, even if they won a junior Calypso monarch title mm-hmm. in Windsor in 1960, whatever happened, right? Mm-hmm. So keep those stories, and I want people to get in contact with me. You know, if you want to figure out, because we're also building a digital archive for Calypso. Mm-hmm. So if you want to get in contact with me, check out Kaiso Street Society, KAISO StreetSociety.org, or at gmail.com, and send us an email.
1: Yeah. Yes, amazing. And that segues nicely into my last question. Yeah. Would be, so for those of us who are you know, inspired after tonight, I know I already am, mm-hmm. What are some ways that you would suggest everyday people can begin preserving their own family or community histories? I mean, not all of us will get up and make a documentary.
0: Yeah, yeah.
1: What are some things that you could say, like, this is what you should do?
0: Ask questions. I think I didn't ask enough. Luckily, around 2014, 2016, somewhere around there, I actually sat down and I asked my grandfather questions.
1: Yes.
0: And that actually started certain things. I didn't know that I had an aunt that lived in Canada, actually great aunt, because it was his sister. Mm-hmm. So ask questions, keep those photos,
1: yes.
0: Start digitizing them, right? Do what you can. And don't be afraid to become a DIY journalist, right? Like, get the camera up, mm-hmm. ask your aunts and your uncles and your mom and your dad and your grandfather and your grandmother questions about mm-hmm. their own histories. It doesn't always have to be about Calypso, because Calypso talks about everything, right? And I find that those connections happen when we talk to each other, we ask questions, and we just begin to value the lives and the histories that people that have come before us have lived, and it can inform how we live today. You know, that's what I want people to take away.
1: I love
0: from
1: that
0: this.
1: And yeah. I absolutely agree. You know, it reminds me of like when I was doing research for my play, mm-hmm. and I remember I recorded she was living in a home already, but I recorded some stories from my grandmother on my thing. And I remember when we went to Trinidad, we did the same with my friend Natasia's grandma. Mm-hmm. And just the other day, I was going through my phone, and I was like, oh yeah, I forgot I had this. Because she passed now. Mm-hmm. And I'm so grateful to have recorded these things, because you never know when we're losing these histories every day. When you lose somebody in your family who is an elder, particularly, and is like one of the keys to knowing, you know, where you have come from. Mm-hmm. That is, as you said, loss sometimes hits you of what you've actually, it's not just the person, but everything that person comes with and carries, and all the questions you didn't get to ask, the stories you didn't need to hear. So yeah, I also encourage people, man, like sit with your elders and speak and talk. And that is what we're trying to do with our archive project, from the Mangoes to Maple project here in Windsor, because we have this amazing Caribbean center with that was founded by really strong people and continue to be carried on by strong people. And where's that history living? We don't know right now. So that is why this project is so important. And I shout out Antoinette Seymour, who is leading it, as she's the one of the lead archivists here at the University of Windsor, and Kamisha Siblis, who will be with us tonight, running it through Black Scholars Institute. And I think that is it. That is our community coming together to say we want to make sure and preserve that people know that we were here and we did this and we contributed this to Canadian society because we brought those things, you know? When you're talking about bringing something to Expo 67, or, you know, if you have people who went, even just Caravana coming here, that's a gift
0: from
1: the Caribbean community. These are the things we have brought to the Canadian nation that I think needs to be, these stories need to be told, and we need to have our histories be part of the larger Canadian context of
0: absolutely
1: history. Okay,
2: so do you have a band, actual band?
0: I forgot to mention, this is a double release for me, right? So it's not just the film, because we released Arisa. I think I did say it, actually. Yeah, so the album as well. So the band that released, that recorded the music, is called the Kaiso Street Collective. That's one of the projects I play with.
2: Are they located in Canada?
0: In Toronto.
2: So would they be at the center tonight?
0: Not tonight, but I do have records.
1: Bringing them records. Back. We cannot bring them back.
2: So wait a minute. So this guy could be on one of my shows.
1: He could?
0: Yes, sir.
2: I promote here.
1: Hey, hey, hey, but I already booked him, eh? Don't try to take my artist. Anyway, you see, listen, we collaborated.
2: No, the fact that I could do a show pertaining to jazz over.
0: Yeah.
2: Kind of cool.
0: Yes, sir.
2: Because let me tell you something. We right across the river, you know.
0: Yes.
1: Yes.
0: Yes,
2: that's an excellent jazz people across that river right there.
0: Yeah.
2: So I could collaborate you yourself
0: absolutely
2: and the next big artist over there.
0: Yeah, man, let's do it. Let's do it. Let's do it.
1: I love it.
2: Let's do it. You know what I mean? And the fact that when that gate opens, it will be vice versa.
0: Yeah. Yeah.
2: Show over there, show here.
0: Yep.
2: You know what I mean? Let's face it. COVID has put a damper on the city.
0: Yeah. For sure. Mm-hmm. And, I mean, everywhere.
2: And
0: everywhere.
2: I mean, Windsor was popping, you know?
0: Okay.
2: Like, I mean, for our music, African music,
1: like
2: Motown.
1: Yeah.
2: Right? Music in Windsor.
0: Because of the proximity of Detroit.
2: Right next door. So it was popping. COVID, when I say put a damper, I mean serious damper.
0: Yeah.
2: Clubs are closing down, people fighting to get back to that level.
0: Yeah.
2: Right? What I saw happen is that people got, I wouldn't say lazy, but a lot of people got so accustomed of working from home. There's a lot of people have not gone back out to actually work and to actually do the physical work you used to do before. As far as owning a club, running a club, a restaurant, and club, it's not easy.
0: Yes.
2: And people got lazy in the sense that, you know, well, boy, I can stay home, you know. I don't need to go out there.
1: But I think it's a whole retraining of society to become social again, because to go outside, you know?
0: So
1: the music will bring us back.
0: For sure, for sure.
2: But music is a huge connection in our lives.
0: Yeah.
2: You know, sometimes I in my early career at music, I find that, you know, 2 o'clock in the morning, I'd be sleeping, and that's when something just wake me up.
0: I
2: go on the computer and start recording and putting beats together. Right? A lot of people don't understand that. And then you have these people, forgive me for saying this, you know, you're playing your radio in your car, or you're playing your music at home. You know, there's a certain time, but there's people who naturally hate music. They don't want to hear no music at all. You put on me to call the police. I have been around people like that, and I didn't get upset. I just look and see what the problem is in their life, because music, doesn't matter what type of music, is a soothing for the soul.
0: Universal language.
2: And if you don't have that in you, something is wrong. Because it's balance. Right? It's balance. As a kid growing up, and for many people out there, whatever situation they may go through, there has to be something to take your mind away from that and keep you, right? Otherwise, you'll go mad.
0: You know, that's actually something that comes up in the film. Carl Jacobs is talking about not just the power of music, but the power of humor in Calypso,
1: yes,
0: that allows us to cope with the hardship,
1: yes,
0: of life as well. Yeah, yes, yeah, yeah.
2: Just open a door there.
0: I'm telling you,
1: but Calypso and Soca is like that because I tell people all the time from November to May, well, May now, look at, watch this weather. That's how I Soca and Calypso and also dancehall and reggae. This is how I survive the winter time because that music in particular,
0: the BPM,
1: the beats, the production,
0: gives
1: you that island feel and you don't feel like, because when it's gray and cold, so like it's very depressing.
0: Yes.
1: Right. And so especially if you are somebody from the Caribbean or Caribbean descent, that's in your blood. And so you're not used to, there's no sun, there's no this, no that.
0: Mm-hmm.
1: So music is sometimes people's only life-saving line until you could catch a flight, you know?
0: That's a good point.
2: Do you sing or do you play instrument?
0: My primary instrument is saxophone.
2: Perfect.
0: Yeah.
2: So you don't sing as much, or you can?
0: I can sing, but people don't know me as a singer.
1: You're not going in the tents, you're saying?
0: I'm not going in the tents. I mean.
2: You have to, but you can still sing. Right?
0: Yeah. I mean, I've been thinking about dabbling, not just to sing, but more so writing for other folks. My sister is a singer.
2: So did you?
0: And a dancer.
2: Did you bring your saxophone? Is it in the trunk?
0: My saxophone is here. I have records with me as well.
2: You see,
0: you
2: don't have to be here, but you can play something.
0: There we go.
2: I'm looking forward to that.
0: Yeah, man.
2: I'm grabbing your t-shirt.
1: It's okay. I know where to find you on a Friday night.
2: So the fact that we can hear a little something. Again, tell the audience who is listening, what are we going to expect at the Caribbean Center tonight? Again, remind them. So
0: are we going to premiere the film?
1: Mm-hmm.
0: All right. Okay. Bomber's Dream is the name of the film. And then that'll be followed by a panel discussion about the film. And Paulina is gonna lead that.
1: Yes, so I'll be moderating a talk after to talk a little bit more with Jesse about the film. And also Kamisha Siblis from the BSI, Black Scholars Institute, will be part of that. And I will also be, engage in a conversation really about the importance of preserving Caribbean stories in Canada.
0: Yeah.
1: So that's what will. And there's food and the bar will be open for anybody listening and wanting to know.
2: So who's cooking the Caribbean Center?
1: There's no. It's just light refreshments. Relax.
0: And I have some of the CDs with me as well from the release if people want to grab copies.
1: Sorry, Tony. Okay. I didn't have time to get doubles for this one.
2: Also as well, maybe before you leave.
0: Yeah.
2: I can get some of the music to play on the station.
0: For sure.
2: You know what I mean?
0: Yeah.
1: Yes.
2: That'd be good. So people, as we wrap up this conversation with Jesse Ryan, the man is a saxophone jazz soca player. You understand that? Big plenty words there. Right? The man about to get into writing music as well. Based on his genre of music is something that we look forward to here of putting on a show with him and others in the community of Windsor because, jazz calypso is something, if you never heard it before, and trust me, if you put in a pan jazz player alongside. Jesus Christ.
1: Well, you know what they say, once a trini reach in your fetish.
2: Exactly. So, you would have no objection to a jazz pianist.
0: No, not at all. Not at all.
2: Could you imagine that saxophone blazing and that pan?
0: Yes.
1: Anyways, everybody, so as you see, Tony and I's next concert it's already planning. You see, I have to put myself back in here.
0: Yeah.
1: But yes, for everybody listening, please come out to the Caribbean Center, 2410 Central Avenue tonight, 6 p.m. We will be premiering this very amazing documentary and talking more with Jesse live. If you want to meet the man live, we have a little refreshments, drinks are going to be on. We have our little games. Yeah, come play a little pool, a little dominoes, a ludi, all kind of thing, and come check out the Caribbean Center and what we have going on as well.
2: Listen, when you head back to Toronto, don't be a stranger.
0: See that
2: number there? You don't have to be in studio. You can call in and we can chat with you live.
0: Absolutely, man.
2: So anything that's happening, Paulina could fall in and could interview live on the phone.
0: Amazing, man. Right? I love it.
2: Seeing that here in Toronto, you could update us on what's happening in Toronto.
0: Well, I arrived in Windsor yesterday, and I love it. So I'm interested in talking with you on the phone, but also being back here.
1: Listen, I'm trying to steal him. We need more artists here.
2: First of all, we don't have traffic.
0: Yeah, I love that.
3: You see,
0: I love that.
3: The first person.
0: Yes.
3: The first person.
2: Okay. We don't have traffic here in Windsor.
0: Yeah.
2: The only time you'll get a little traffic is very early in the morning when people go to work, but it's nothing compared
0: to Toronto. Okay. Yes. Traffic is crazy right now, especially with FIFA, the World Cup. Oh my gosh.
3: Yes.
2: Well, that's the next thing.
0: Yeah.
2: You know, it was really nice having you.
0: Absolutely, man.
2: Having you here.
0: Pleasure.
2: Yeah. I would be coming down to the center.
0: Great.
2: To get a further introduction of you performing and people who is going to.
1: All right, we're gonna give it a little time and give you about 15 minutes because we know you're wrapping up at 6, so you don't miss the documentary, okay? Well, so 6:15. We won't start till 6:15 for Tony.
2: you see when there's a radio host, we just get
0: the perks.
1: Can I do one more little plug here?
2: Yes, sure.
1: And for those of you who can't come this weekend but want to come down to the Caribbean Center next weekend, next Saturday, we are hosting a Jerk and Jam daytime party and a nighttime event. And tickets for the nighttime party is $20. And all the proceeds are going to support the Cavaliers Cricket Club. Because what's more Caribbean than cricket? I don't know.
2: Actually,
1: just Calypso, maybe.
2: There's a lot of things in the city. Listen, my phone, people, I keep telling them, my phone don't work. I don't have time to print these things out because I'm always in a rush every time I'm doing something. My time is very limited. However, there's a lot of things happening.
1: Tons
2: of things.
1: Yeah, Jerk Fest. You have Carousel of Nations Come Caribbean Village is like, about to reopen just now.
2: Like within this week right here, mm-hmm. There's a lot of things happening. You could think about anything that... Yeah, same thing with me.
1: Yes, I don't have it off the top, but I'm here to promote the Caribbean Center and all things Caribbean. So, Jerk and Jam, May 30th. Come out, support the Cricket Cavaliers Club, and come lime with me now.
2: Yeah, come lime this evening at the Caribbean Center. That's 2410 Central Avenue. So, you know, be there. You know, I would be there because I want to see what this young man has to offer. As far as entertainment is concerned. Not just the documentary. I want to hear him play. You know? All right. Thanks for coming.
0: Pleasure, man. Pleasure. Yeah.
2: As we move back to the classics.

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For those of you who tuned in early on, we had Jesse Rayan inside the studio. This man apparently is a jazz soca, well, calypso artist. So we look forward to him being down at the Caribbean Center this afternoon. So come out and check him out. If you can, that'd be great. Right about now, I'd like to say good evening to the reggae community right here in Windsor on a road.

Music, the sweet voice of Mr. John Holt, right here on CJAM 99.1 FM. For the love of you, he said.

0: Drivers who use handheld devices such as cell phones are 4 times more likely to get into crashes serious enough to cause injury or even death. Brain injuries such as those caused by distracted driving kill more people under the age of 20 than any other causes combined. 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

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So join us next week. We are about to turn it down and head out until next week. In the meantime,

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Mr. Jesse Ryan is in the place. Welcome to the city of Windsor, my friend. A saxophone player, the man has his own band. It's about a documentary on the Mighty Bomber, his granddad. Plus, we're going to get some vibes as well. Lots of food, drinks. All at the Caribbean Center, Mr. Jesse Ryan. In the place. Welcome again.

0: Until next week, be safe. 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Don't forget, Binzo, that is. See you next week. Bye for now.
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0: Hello, my little hamburglers. How you doing tonight on another Saturday evening? Thanks for tuning in. This is Ham Sandwich on CJAM 99.1 FM, reaching higher ground in Windsor and Detroit. I have a fully Canadian artist show put together for you tonight, and I'm going to start it off with an EP. It's going to be kind of a different format. I like to mix things up a little bit, as you know, if you've listened to the show before. If you haven't, thanks for tuning in, and thank you for joining me in Ham Sandwich Town, aka the basement of the CAW Student Center at the University of Windsor. Thanks for being here. Well, you're not here, but I'm here, and I'm happy to bring this to you today. We're going to start out with an EP from a band called Scrout from Ottawa, Ontario. This was released last November. This is called Human World. I'm going to play every song on here, and then you'll hear from me in a couple minutes. Enjoy.
1: Well, it's time to pick up where I left off as a no-good street punk.

0: up yours, children.
1: Hell yeah, that was Scrout with their 2024 EP, Human World. 5 songs on that. By the way, I'm Hammy. Thanks for joining me on Ham Sandwich. That's the name of the show. I'm going to keep it going with some more CanCon, as we call it in the biz, Canadian content. This is Blimp with their song Caveman. Enjoy.

0: 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You just heard two songs from Kleener, K-L-E-E-N-E-R. Also, I think from Ottawa, or maybe it's just that the label is from Ottawa, Broken Skull Records. They also released that EP I played for you right off the hop by Scrout. Before the two Kleener songs, you heard one from Knife Manual, and both of these EPs were released 2 summers ago, I believe. And you heard two songs from Blimp starting out that little set. And now I have one for you from a band from Vancouver. This is Girl Wife with their song Welfare. Enjoy.
1: Speaking of money, how about the 20 bucks you owe me?
2: Oh, yeah? Well, I only got 10, so here's 10, and I owe you 10.
1: Nice.
2: Hey, Mo, you owe me 20.
1: Well, here's 10, and I'll owe you 10.
2: You owe me 20.
1: Here's 10, I owe you 10.
2: Here's the 10 I owe you.
1: Here's the 10 I owe you.
2: Here's the 10 I owe you.
1: Good. Now we're all even.

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3: 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I'm Hammy. And just before the break there, you heard a track from Snitfit from St. John's, Newfoundland and Labrador. Before that, you heard from a couple of Quebecois bands, Index with their song Daddy Issues, G.I. Jinx with their song Very Bad Dream off of their recently released album Mind Freak. Before that was Enfant Sauvage with their song Postpartum de Vie. And that is a longer length album. It's cool. Go check it out. There is a lot of French spoken word poetry cut in between all of the tracks. And two songs before that from Total Nada, some Spanish-speaking punks from Montreal. And you heard two tracks off of their recently released album, Aquí y Ahora, which means here and now. And of course, starting off that little set, you heard from Girl Wife from Vancouver. And I'm going to keep it going. This one is from Grolix off of their split with Knox. It's called The Jerk Store Called. Enjoy.

Hey, it's me, Hammy, and that was Rhodes with their song No Justice off of their album No Justice. And before that, you heard another song off of that same album called Payday by Rhodes from Thunder Bay, Ontario. Rhodes just released that album, and I have played Rhodes on the show before. I believe that's a one-man project, and killer stuff coming out of Thunder Bay, so go check them out. Before that was Wire Eaters, and before that you heard from Grolix, and we're going to pivot a little bit. This is some hardcore. We're going to do a little Canadian hardcore block. This is a band called Escrima. I believe they're from Toronto. If not, you can correct me if you feel so inclined. This is Divinity. Enjoy.

Hey, what's going on? You're listening to Ham Sandwich, and you just heard three tracks from Negative Charge off of their 2024 promo. Negative Charge are from Winnipeg, Manitoba, and they have an album coming out soon. I believe the pre-order release was yesterday, June 6th, and I'm not sure when the album's going to drop, but if their promo is any indication of how good it's going to be, it's going to be a ripper. Before that, you heard one from Friction. Before that was Life and Chaos, a band from Windsor. Go check them out. And that was a single called End of the Line. And starting off that set was Screama with their song Divinity. And I'm going to end the show with another EP. This is a band from Greater Sudbury, Ontario, called Constrictor. This is their first release, and it is fantastic. I'm going to play the whole thing for you, five songs. And then I'm going to be done for the night. So thanks for tuning in. Thanks for joining me. And you'll hear from me sometime in the future. Bye-bye.

Drivers who use handheld devices such as cell phones are 4 times more likely to get into crashes serious enough to cause injury or even death. Brain injuries such as those caused by distracted driving kill more people under the age of 20 than any other causes combined. When you text and drive, you not only put your own life at risk,

Well, testing. What is testing, you ask? Well, it's where we play nothing but the best in house, disco, funk, pretty much anything with the four on the floor beat, and we just get really, really groovy with it. You know what I mean? So, how about we cut the chatter and just get straight into the music? You're going to find that I love just playing music. I don't like talking. I like the music do the talking. So, this is Back Together by Hard Soul featuring Ron Carroll, the late, great Ron Carroll. So, let's get right into it, right? Eh? That's how we say it? All right. My name is Skinny Steve. 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

$50 bills swirling in his pocket. 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

into this from my own heart and soul. 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

Yes, yes, yes. That's the first hour of testing here on CJAM 99.1 FM. Thank you so much for tuning in. As you know, my name is Skinny Steve, and if you're hearing my voice, that means we're in the first... Actually, hold on. Let me rephrase. We have just finished the first hour of our radio show here. So that means we got to play some quick PSAs. So if you stay locked and loaded right here, don't change that dial. Don't click out of that browser. We'll be right back to the music, all right? Like I said, my name is Skinny Steve. This is testing here on CJAM 99.1 FM.

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